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1: Tonight's game brought to you in part by Fleetwood Chevrolet, Margaret Mary Health, Wright Fiber, Moore Law Office, and Nobby Mower Shop. So Greensburg rattled off 8 unanswered points by virtue of a safety and a touchdown and a blocked extra point. And Batesville answers with a magnificent run by Ajon Herbert, who was caught from behind at the 1. And then Calvin Padgett snuck it in, and the extra point was good. And that's where we are, 28-8, as Post gets ready to kick off once again for the Batesville Bulldogs.
2: Heck of a response by Batesville, but now can Greensburg get back off the mat, or can Batesville lock itself back in?
1: And it is fielded inside the 10. That is McKenzie to the 20, 25, bounces to the outside the painted numbers. And he's going to be wrestled out of bounds on the near side by Isaac Lemmel.
2: Yeah, that wasn't necessarily a wrestle. That was more so like a nice fling.
3: Ball appears to be at the 30.
1: Well, whatever. It's semantics.
2: I believe they have competitions like that in Ireland.
1: So that's going to take the ball, the 39-yard line, so decent field position for the Pirates. They have 5:23 to work with before the halftime break. He'll send 3 wides to the far side, 1 to the near side. Levi Muckerhide, the junior quarterback, operating out of the shotgun as he's done all night, fakes the handoff on RPO. He runs up the middle, and he's going to get it to the 45-yard line, so he'll pick up 6 on the play.
2: Yeah, it looked like Muckerhide maybe slipped up a little bit there, but still is able to get a good run.
1: Quickly to the line of scrimmage are the Greensburg Pirates. Muckerhide out of the gun. Now looks toward Coach Slager to the near sideline. Gets the play, gets everybody set. Claps his hands. Back to him, looking, firing to the near side. Caught by Riker. Riker is inside the numbers, between the numbers and the hash. And he's going to get beyond the first down sticks by plenty. And got to take it all the way down the Batesville 43-yard line.
2: Well, Greensburg is really starting to attack this near side of the field. They feel like they've got themselves a bit of an advantage over here. There's a lot of youth on this side for Batesville with Schneider and Clayton Kaiser, who's now backed up a little bit into the secondary. Starting to pick on, especially Schneider, a little bit, but now going back to the run and going back to Alexander.
1: Yeah, that Alexander, the ball carrier, goes right up the middle. He gets to the line of scrimmage, maybe 1, and that is it. Caden Vogelsang among those in on the tackle, and Vogelsang on the year with 57 total tackles coming into tonight, along with 9 for loss and 1.5 sacks. Second-leading tackler on the team behind freshman Clayton Kaiser.
2: Looks like Preston Blessing also is in to help out on the tackle.
1: He was. And growing right up the middle and close to first down yardage. Go to Alexander, and he's going to get it to the Batesville 34-yard line.
3: Joshua Alexander
1: sprints right up the middle. So 3rd and 1 for the Pirates. And they quickly bring it up to the line of scrimmage, and then Muckeride looks to the near sideline. Claps his hands. Back to throw, looking, firing to the near side, and caught beyond the first down marker, and then some at the 30-yard line for the Greensburg Pirates. It is Muckeride Ethan Bishop. Bishop with the Ethan complete pass. Bishop. Schneider and Lemmel in on the coverage for the Batesville defense.
3: Dylan Shane on the tackle for the ball.
2: And when you take a look at that Bishop-Schneider matchup, you've got Bishop, who's about 6'3". He's got a size advantage because Schneider's coming in probably about 5'10", 5'11".
1: And we go. The play was snapped, and then a false start will be whistled against Greensburg.
3: Against
1: that's going to move him back. It'll be a 1st and 15. Take the ball back to the 35-yard line of the Batesville Bulldogs.
3: From the 35.
1: And now going to set everybody. They're going to bring Jackson Ray to the near side. Got 3 wides to the near side, 1 to the far side, and I'll send Jackson Ray in motion to the far side. Back to throw is Muckerhide under tremendous pressure and gets it off. Incomplete pass, but he had number 37, Caden Vogelsang, staring him down, bearing down on him, and he had to get rid of that and fight for another day.
2: Yeah, the far side had no stop for Vogelsang, just to burst right on through and apply that pressure. So Muckerhyde had to get rid of it. If you're Batesville, you like that because it stops the clock. And Bulldogs kind of getting down the nitty-gritty. If they want the football back with some doable time, they need to do it now. They've only got one timeout to stop the clock.
1: Throws near side to Bishop on the slant, and he's immediately wrapped up before he could get up ahead of steam.
2: He's going to be number 51, Lance Weiler. So been a lot of Weiler, been a lot of Mayer in this first half. Vogelsang has really gotten the mix late in the second quarter, trying to keep the offense away from those three. And now flag.
1: Yep, third and 14, a flag, and we've got a whistle and a false start. Another false start. So the second false start against Greensburg on this drive. And that's going to make it a third and take it back to the 39-yard line. That's going to be a third and 19 for the Pirates.
2: Go ahead, Tom.
1: Take it back to the Batesville 39.
2: Just got a scoreboard update for that Milan Providence game, a penalty-heavy game. But Milan is already out in front, Tom, 14-0 over the Pioneers.
1: Vogelsang brings him up to the line of scrimmage. Muckerhyde. And we've got a whistle, and Isaac Sliger's going to take his second timeout. We'll do likewise. 2:03 to go before halftime. Again, your score, Batesville 28, Greensburg 8. Back in 30 seconds on 103.9 FM, the WRBI app, and on WRBI TV.
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1: 2 minutes, 3 seconds showing on the clock before halftime. Batesville with the 28-8 lead over the Greensburg Pirates. Pirates with a third and 19 at the Batesville 39-yard line. Both teams down to one timeout. So the Pirates break the huddle. Batesville's defense already out there on the field. And Abel Sam McKenzie and Riker Martin to the far side. Bishop to the near side lined up, and they have a single wing. Snap back to throw, looking, firing, and over the head of his intended receiver. He was looking for Martin over the middle and defended by Bryson Hageman, among others, for the Batesville defense. It's going to be a fourth down and a punting situation for the Greensburg Pirates. Jacoby Miller will go back in punt formation for the Pirates.
2: Yeah, I know Hageman was around. I also credit Gage Lancaster, who had a body there on the receiver for Batesville. 2 weeks in a row now, the Lancaster has been out there, which Coach Ulrich said on Monday night, that has been a huge difference for his defense already to get Gage back out there.
1: Rylan Yeager standing back at his own 5-yard line off to our right.
2: Bulldogs would love another punt block.
1: Snap back and barely got it off, and it got to take a roll, and it's going to bounce into the end zone for the touchback. That was awful close once again, almost head number two.
2: Yeah, is there anything closer than a fingertip?
1: Oh, my goodness.
2: That's about a fingernail.
1: Man.
2: That's all I got.
1: A cuticle.
2: Yeah. Not only do we bring you football, folks, we also bring you anatomy.
1: That's right. Nails. We talk about nails, and we don't do nails, though.
2: No, we don't do them. We don't get ours done.
1: Nope.
2: But we can talk about them.
1: That's right. As Yogi Berra said, you can observe a lot by watching.
2: Yes.
1: So first and 10, Batesville at their own 20-yard line. Padgett operating out of the shotgun for the first time tonight. And he's going to hand it off to Zayden Small. Small dances forward, comes to the near side. He's going to get back to the line of scrimmage, and that is going to be it. Well defended by Greensburg.
2: He maybe got a yard. I thought Small was going to get wrapped up for a loss.
1: Yeah, they will credit it with 1 yard.
2: But that play was pretty much dead from the start.
1: Yeah. So second and 9, Batesville, at their own 21-yard line.
2: Shornick's going to trot off here for Batesville.
1: Yeah, they will have Elston to the near side. Yeager up top. Clayton Kizer comes in motion to the near side, lines up as a wing left side, backs in the eye, handed off to Small. Small goes left side.

0: side, and he's still on his feet. Finally rumbled down and taken down inside the 25, down to the 26-yard line.
1: Under a minute to go. Batesville's got to get a first down, but you've also got to find yourself in a spot to be able to strike. We know they can bust through. They've got the burst of speed, but they're going to have to get going. We're now at 40 seconds.
0: Padgett under center, single wides on either side. He rolls out to his right, looking, firing, throwing, and caught across the way. That's Jackson Elston, and Elston's going to get the first down and much more. He caught it around the painted numbers at the 40 across the way and taken out of bounds at the 49-yard line, still in Batesville territory. 23 seconds. And Bulldogs a little slow getting up to the line of scrimmage, and now the official winds the play clock. First and 10, Batesville, and Evan Ulrich's going to take his final timeout with exactly 16 seconds remaining. And now we got a penalty marker across the way that keep flying as both teams went to their respective benches.
1: Now, if this would go against Greensboro, that is a major hit.
0: And you are listening to High School Football on 103.9 FM WRBI, Batesville, Greensburg, Brookville versus Sales. And the penalty will be marked off against Batesville.
1: And they're going to take Batesville all the way back to the 34-yard line. That's a 15-yard penalty again. So something must have been said as the two teams were coming off for the timeout. That's a stupid penalty.
0: Yep, unsportsmanlike, 15 yards. That's when you had something rolling there. So that's going to now be a first and 25. I'm going to take the ball back to the 33.
2: First and 25 at the 33-yard line.
0: So 16 seconds remaining. Padgett operating out of the shotgun. Snap back to him, bobbles it, picks it up, gets the fortuitous bounce, has all kind of time, goes over the middle, and off the hands of his intended receiver, although getting his hand in there for the Greensburg Pirates was Jaden Jackson Ray, and just off the hands of his intended receiver, Liam Moon.
1: I mean, that just went right off the paws of Liam Moon. So second and 25, and you know, I think at this point, I don't know. I think right now with a 20-point lead, I think Batesville might be comfortable enough to try and launch one, but you also don't want to do anything silly here. The worst-case scenario, get it to halftime, be up by 20, and then go back to work in the second half.
0: Twins to the near side, one to the far side. Padgett operating out of center, back to and rolling out to his right, steps up in the pocket, throws, and caught downfield by Rylan Yeager inside the 35 down to the 37-yard line. They quickly rush up to the and the clock stops on the pass to allow the chain gang to move, get in position, and Padgett's going to spike it.
1: Should be about one-tenth of a second left, but they did get the spike off in time.
0: Yes, there's one-tenth of a second remaining. And Padgett comes over and talks to Ulrich, goes across the far side. Now they break up that confab. So it'll be second and 10, Batesville, at the Greensburg 37.
1: A lot of Pirates going back to play deep.
0: Yep. Only have three men on the line to the Pirates. Snap back to Padgett. Looks, fires. Goes up the middle, and it is batted away, almost coming up with it.
1: Wait,
0: was Jackson Elston and had it momentarily, but knocked away on the second L, the Batesville type in the end zone. So that's going to do it for your first half. The Batesville Bulldogs 28, the Greensburg Pirates 8, and the.
1: Well, I thought really quickly, I thought that there was a big reaction from the end zone. I thought maybe there was a potential penalty that had been thrown that we just did not see. But no, everything is for naught. Good first half for Batesville, but there's some things to fix.
0: Indeed. So with that, we're going to go ahead and step aside for the two-minute timeout. Be back with halftime. Your score at the half, the Batesville Bulldogs 28, the Greensburg Pirates 8. 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
0: It is halftime at Batesville, and your score, the host Bulldogs with a 28-8 lead over the Greensburg Pirates. It is halftime here at the Dog Pound, along with Rob LaFerry and on-site engineer Annie Nunley. I'm Tom Snape, and the scoring rundown looks like this. Batesville marched it downfield. They got the opening kickoff. And Calvin Padgett, a 7-yard pass to Rylan Yeager. The extra point was good by Ronan Post, made it 7-0 in favor of Batesville, 7:30 to go in the opening period. Then Zayden Small, a 26-yard touchdown run with a minute 49 to go in the period. Post added the extra point and made it 14-0. Then a Matthew Mayer block punt set up Batesville once again, and this time it was Ajon Herbert, an 11-yard touchdown run with 1.8 seconds remaining in the quarter. Post added the extra point, and it was 21-0. Then the Greensburg Pirates got on the board with 6:39 to go by virtue of a safety, a holding penalty called against Batesville in the end zone. So a gift 2 points, and the Pirates were on the board. It was Batesville 21, Greensburg 2. Then the Pirates scored once again with 5:54 to go in the second. Levi Muckerhide, a 31-yard touchdown pass to Ethan Bishop right at the near pylon, the right pylon in the end zone off to our right. The kick was blocked, however, and it was 21-8. And then Ajon Herbert ran it all the way down to the one. He was caught from behind by a Greensburg defender. I believe that was Chance Richard caught up to him, showed the closing speed. And he was taken down, marked down at the one. And Calvin Padgett ran it in. And Post added the extra point with 5:31 to go. And that's how things, where things stand here at the half. The Batesville Bulldogs 28, the Greensburg Pirates 8.
1: Yeah, overall, I thought that when you look at that first half, you know, the first 12 minutes, it's a complete dominant effort by the Batesville Bulldogs. I give a lot of kudos to Greensburg for fighting back. We were all confused by the penalty, but then, you know, that got cleaned up. They get the two, but then they come right back with a really good strike to Ethan Bishop in the end zone by Levi Muckerhine. So there's that frame where Greensburg's like, you know what, we're not going to go quietly tonight. But then Batesville responds so well right back, and that's where we stand at 28-8. I think for Batesville, there's two things that stand out to me. Number one, defensively, they have been very physical tonight, but they've also got to clean things up in terms of covering the passing here on this near side in front of us, because Ethan Bishop is starting to have his way a little bit once they've been able to find him. So make that adjustment, fly around a little bit more. And the other thing for me is someone's got to clean up on penalties. I thought there was a couple silly penalties really on both sides for these two teams. We've talked about this being a rivalry game, so there's going to be some heat and there's going to be some tempers. But, you know, who can come out and clean those up in the second half? And then on the Greensburg side, you know, it's finding a way to plug things up and not allow these explosive runs that Batesville has made. They've done a good job overall defending some things on the pass, even though Calvin Padgett has been able to strike a couple times, but the run game is the primary problem, and you would like to see Greensburg get their run game going a little bit more. There's been a couple runs in there that have been successful, but nothing consistent. So, you know, there's still a whole second half to go. I'm not going to say this game is out of reach because Greensburg is going to get the football back. But if you're a Bulldog fan watching or listening tonight, you're wanting to see this team say, you know what, let's go back to what we did in the first quarter, because if they do that, we're talking about a completely different matchup aside from Greensburg being able to hang around.
0: Yeah, and, you know, again, as you said, Rob, the Pirates showing some fight, not letting it get away from them. And, you know, and Isaac Sliger's not going to let his guys do that. And another thing that I've noticed that's defensively for Batesville, they've been pretty crisp as far as tackling has been concerned. I don't know, that's been a big concern in recent weeks.
1: Yeah, they've done a really good job. But, you know, if once they've made contact, it's been pretty much an initial hit or initial tackle that's been able to bring guys down. And you know, Matthew Mayer has been big-time hitting tonight. I thought Caden Vogelsang really stepped up. So, you know, you've had those guys in there. Lance Weiler with a couple big hits. Clayton Kaiser as well. So that is good to see, because that is something that, you know, Evan and I'm sure we'll talk about even on Monday, that, you know, these last three ball games, yeah, they're against EIAC opponents, but they're all small school division teams. Batesville's a big school team away from the Connersville matchup, of course. But so there's no conference championship race or anything like that. So use these games to get better for what's going to allow you to succeed in the postseason. Tackling, making sure you're bringing guys down, that is going to be a big key for Batesville if they want to make that postseason run come November.
0: Yeah, and that's what it is at this time of the game, the time of the year. You know, just make those adjustments and make those improvements and start playing well and start playing your best football heading into the postseason.
1: Yeah, no doubt. And I think even with this game against Greensburg tonight, we're going to see the same thing with Franklin County. But, you know, those are potential sectional foes that you're going to run into. So, you know, you're wanting to establish yourself against those teams in the regular season. But, you know, I also think with a game like that, there's also, for me, where you can start having a mental edge as well, being the dominant team in the regular season. I think we saw that, Tom, last year with the Franklin County-Batesville matchup. When Franklin County came out, we thought it was going to be a really good game in the regular season, and Franklin County was a dominant team on that particular Friday night. Okay, well, maybe things get better in the sectional, but no, Batesville is completely mentally out of that sectional matchup as well. So, you know, yeah, we can talk a lot about physical, but there is some mental aspect in there too. So, you know, like we said, we'll see how the next 24 minutes rolls out. You know, can Greensburg stay in? Can they remain not in terms of going quietly tonight? Can they remain in that spot? Or is Batesville going to be able to flex some muscle on their home field? We'll find out, but overall, enjoy the first half. It threw me off guard there early on, but picked back up pretty nicely there in the second quarter.
0: Yep. And, of course, as mentioned, Batesville will be visiting Franklin County next week. That'll be on the WRBI TV and the WRBI app. And, of course, Greensburg, this is their second of three road games to end the season. They will visit the Jennings County Panthers next Friday night at Jennings County 4A Ball Club. But the Greensburg will be taking them on next week. But that's then. This is now, and halftime activities wind down as we have another half of action to go here at halftime. Again, Batesville with the 28-8 lead over the Greensburg Pirates. And, Rob, do you have any more updates?
1: Yeah, let's take a look at a scoreboard update on this Friday night. Our other game on WRBI has East Central leading Connersville at halftime, 49-2.

0: 20. We have got another game tonight that we'll talk about in a bit, but we're still trying to find a correct score on Franklin County and South Dearborn. Providence, they are trailing Milan 14-0. It is a running clock at halftime. North Decatur leads Union County 64-0. Halftime, Switzerland County leads South Decatur 21-19. Lawrenceburg in the second quarter, they lead Rushville 38-6.
1: And, of course, the Batesville Marching Band performed at halftime. They'll be performing at the ISSMA Prelims, their state qualifiers this weekend at Whiteland Community High School, and they will take the field at 1:10 p.m. So in case you're interested in taking that in, that will be going on Saturday, the Batesville High School Marching Band at the ISSMA Prelims.
0: Also, a quick update again, Lawrenceburg over Rushville, it's now 45-6. It's going to be a running clock for the Tigers and the Lions. And we do have an actual update from South Dearborn and Franklin County. Franklin County is leading South Dearborn 22-0.
1: All right, very good. Thank you very much, Rob LaFerry. And with that, we're going to go ahead and step aside for another two-minute break. Halftime activities continue. Your score, Batesville 28, Greensburg 8. 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
1: Halftime winding down at the Dog Pound. It is the Batesville Bulldogs with a 28-8 lead over the Greensburg Pirates. As teams will be coming out of the locker rooms momentarily. But Rob LaFerry, we had a turnover in the first half, and of course, ringing the cash register there.
0: Yep, 23 turnovers now that have been forced by the Batesville and Milan defenses in 2026. And those turnovers are then going back to the community, as Batesville and Milan have pledged to make lots of turnovers this season to aid in the Turnover Hunger campaign. Show you're proud of your local teams, as well as show your generosity in providing the local community and our local children in Ripley County. The Turnover Hunger program is an investment to the Weekend Backsack program to feed local children. All proceeds go toward ending food insecurity for students in need. A $20 investment tonight means that you are feeding one child in Ripley County for the entire weekend. $50,000 is the goal for Turnover Hunger in 2000.

0: $1,000 goal. A big thank you to Batesville, Milan, and the Ripley County Community Foundation.
1: And both teams are back on the field. The Greensburg Pirates right in front of us in the white jerseys, white pants, black helmets with the Tampa Bay Buccaneers-style logo on the side. And letters and trimmed in black and blue. The Batesville Bulldogs off to our left, which is the south end zone. And they have their royal blue home jerseys, white pants, and the white helmets with the block B on the side. Of course, all trimmed in royal blue with a tinge of silver as well. So, Rob LaFerry, your thoughts on and your keys to second-half action here.
0: Well, again, I think the big thing for Batesville is to shore up a couple things defensively. We talked about it in the first segment of the halftime show. Love the physicality, love the tackling ability that Batesville has had tonight, but kind of there towards the end, getting picked on a little bit with the pass game that Greensburg was putting out there, especially with Muckerhigh targeting Ethan Bishop. So I think that is going to be a big key. And the other thing for Batesville is, can they stay away from some silly penalties that have allowed for Greensburg's offense to stay out there, plus get away from the careless 15-yard unsportsmanlike conduct penalties too. Greensburg, they've got to find an answer to put an end to Batesville's explosiveness with the run game. So I think that's that key. And then I also mentioned, I think that Greensburg in return needs to get their own run game going, whether it's Muckerhigh out of the QB spot, whether it's going to be Ethan Alexander back there. There's just got to be someone who is able to step up and make some gains happen on the ground for GB.
1: 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Be back with third quarter action. 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
1: And we're about ready for third quarter action. The Batesville Bulldogs with a 28-8 lead over the Greensburg Pirates. And Batesville will kick off to start the second half. We're in post to do the honors. The Greensburg Pirates will be driving from left to right as we're looking at things here, or to our Interstate 74. The deep men for the Pirates are Miles McKenzie and Aiden Powers. So running post about ready to kick things off here, get this second half action underway here at the Dog Pound.
0: Crowd has remained intact in the second half, a few out on the Batesville side. But, when you've got youth football night, yes, it's even the weekend, but some of the kiddos need to go to bed.
1: That's right.
0: And if they're not, I hope they're watching and listening to us.
1: Yes, and hello. If you are watching and listening to
0: us. I know one certain little boy that came up at halftime who definitely needs to be in bed and not watching or listening to dad.
1: There you go. And the ball squirts away and into the end zone and rolls in. And not able to come up with it is McKenzie on the kickoff by Ronan Post. So the Greensburg Pirates will start it out first and 10 at their own 20-yard line, trailing 28-8. Tonight's game is brought to you in part by Whitewater Motors, Hurt and Elko, Franklin County Farmers Mutual Insurance, the Ripley County Community Foundation, and Batesville Dental.
0: You know, kind of another spot, Tom, we didn't talk about at halftime, but You know, we mentioned at the beginning of the game that special teams could be in big play because you've got two really good kickers in Post and Jacoby Miller for Greensburg. But with Batesville scoring, we've seen more posts. Greensburg has not been able to get much going with

0: Jacoby, just for the fact that there's been so many blocks and so much time that he's been rushed out of that kicking spot.
1: Levi Muckerhyde, the ball carrier, he calls his own number, does the quarterback Muckerhyde, and met by Caden Vogelsang, and that got to the 20-yard line, so he got back to the line of scrimmage, and I'll give him about a yard on the play, actually. So it'll be a second and down for the Pirates. Pickup of one on the play. Second and nine at their own 21.
0: Yeah, when Caden Vogelsang is in sync, this defense can gel awfully quickly.
1: And he's going to call his own number, runs the RPO once again, and he's going to get one. Maybe that's about it. Lance Weiler among those in on the stop for the Batesville defense.
0: Yeah.
1: Also Clayton Kaiser in the pile as well.
0: Yeah, Kaiser, Max Mayer, Vogelsang, Weiler. You meet one of those guys tonight, and you're probably going to feel it.
1: So it's going to be a third and six for the Pirates at their own 22-yard line. Bring him up to the line of scrimmage. Operating out of the shotgun as he has all night is Levi Muckerhyde, the junior quarterback for the Pirates. Snap back to him, looking, firing under some pressure, and comes to the near side. And I got to say, came up with it to Riker Martin. So Martin on the near sideline comes up with it, and a first down for the Greensburg Pirates.
0: Well, no Bishop over there against Logan Schneider, but they're going to go ahead and run Martin over there, who goes stride for stride, then wheels back in on Schneider.
1: First and 10, Greensburg at their own 33-yard line. They have the formation packed in tight, single wides on either side, and hand it off to Joshua Alexander. And the penalty marker comes in at the end of the play. So Alexander gets to the 35-yard line and burst up the middle. And we'll see what that's all about. And it's going to be a hold. Will be whistle face mask against the Batesville Bulldogs. So one, you talked about it at halftime, Rob, those inopportune penalties right there. And a face mask called against the Batesville Bulldogs. That's going to get a fresh set of downs for the Pirates all the way to the Bulldog 48.
0: Now that's going to negate a decent spot that Batesville had Greensburg in. Now you go to the ground.
1: You have to go to Alexander, the ball carrier. He gets it to the 50, and he was dropped right there at the midfield stripe. Joshua Alexander.
2: He's met by Clayton Kaiser
1: and also Vogelsang and Hageman getting up off the bottom of the pile. So pickup of two on the play. It'll be second and eight, Greensburg. Ball at the 50-yard line.
0: Have been informed that Hux is listening. He's still awake. Hi, buddy.
1: Hi, Hux.
0: Hopefully you go to sleep for mommy.
1: Three wide receivers up top. Fake the handoff on the RPO. Goes to the near side and caught.
0: Nope.
1: And they're
0: going
1: to say he was out of bounds, actually.
0: Bat ball bounced off.
1: Yeah, Riker Martin was the intended receiver. Logan Schneider was defending. The ball bounced.
0: Kind of so feel like... Go ahead, sorry.
1: Incomplete pass there.
0: I feel like everyone kind of got clogged in the same spot. And then that ball just kind of sailed on by. Isaac Limmel's even around on that one.
1: So third and eight, Greensburg at the 50-yard line. The wide receiver's up top, operating out of the pistol is Muckerhyde. He rolls out to his left, looking, firing, and caught across the way and beyond the first down sticks.
0: Nope, they're going to say it's incomplete.
1: They're
0: going
1: to say that's incomplete. And he was going...
2: Pirates.
1: For number nine, that would be Bentley Sagasser. Yeah. So that's going to be a punting situation for the Greensburg Pirates. So despite the face mask penalty against Batesville, Greensburg not able to get it beyond midfield. So it's going to be Jacoby Miller back in punt formation for the Greensburg Pirates. And it will be Ryland Yeager standing back around his own 10.
0: Update, he actually is asleep. He did not make it past Huntersville Church.
1: Wow. He was ready. Kick is off in a high booming kick, and it's going to be Yeager going to field it at the 10, dances around, goes between the hashes, and going to be taken down at the 18-yard line.
0: It was a little dangerous to return that one.
1: That was. I thought for sure he's going to call a fair catch, but he decided to go full bore with it, and it's going to be a Batesville first down at their own 19.
0: I thought there was a real risk there that if Yeager trying to return, he was going to get smacked and kind of two-stepped his way to get at least through one spot to get up to the 19.
1: And so we'll give him a

0: return of 9 yards on the play. Batesville, their first offensive opportunity in the second half. They have Jackson Elston split to the near side. Up top is Chornick. Backs are lined up in the eye. Now they'll break out of the eye, send a man in motion far side. And Padgett rolls out to his right, looking, firing, an incomplete pass across the way. He was going for Rylan Yeager across the way.
1: I don't know what happened there. All I know is that the throw was all the way down at Yeager's feet.
0: Yeah, I mean, a couple of weeks ago, Padgett airmailed several tosses in the East Central game, and that one was down around his ankles.
1: And then last week, I thought against Lawrenceburg, he was phenomenal.
0: Yeah, he was really crisp on his passes last week.
1: Over 100 yards, I believe 11 of 18 passing.
0: Mm-hmm.
1: Touchdown throw in there, too.
0: Yeager split up top. Elston in the near side. Backs in the eye. Now they'll shift out of the eye. Will the up man. And they'll pitch it to Zayden Small. Small goes right side and bulls his way forward across the 20 down to the 23-yard line on the pitch. Small able to pick it up, so it's going to be a third and long. They're going to pick up three on the play. So third and seven, Batesville at their own 23-yard line. 8:46 and counting in quarter number three. Batesville with the 28-8 lead.
1: Shornick and Yeager out for Batesville.
0: Play clock down to 13 seconds. Now they break the huddle. Shornick and Elston up top. Shornick is lined up in the slot. Backs in the eye. Padgett under center. Padgett fakes the handoff, rolls out to his right and left to Clayton Kaiser. Kaiser picks it to the 20, 30, puts his head down, 25, still on his feet, and gets it inside the 40 and going to be taken down around the 44-yard line. First and 10, Batesville. So a little wrinkle there going to Clayton Kaiser on the pitch out.
1: Yep, and he's got the ability. He's got some wheels. Seen it on the basketball court. And he's also got the strength to bull over a couple guys. But I'm trying to recall, that's the first time I've seen him with a catch this year.
0: Yep. That's the first time I remember. Yeah, and he did bowl over a couple of the Greensburg defenders.
1: And got the first down, so
0: yep,
1: well
0: on top
1: done.
0: Of that, yeah, on top of that, the job one. First and 10, Batesville at their own 44-yard line. Padgett, your center, looking, firing, and caught across the way by Elston. Elston inside Greensburg territory, wrestles and finally going to be wrestled down on the 47-yard line. Jackson Elston, all 6'5" of them, able to come up with it. Took a licking and kept on ticking all the way down to the Greensburg 47.
1: I like this offense for Batesville. I know Evan Ulrey wants to run the football, and they do an exceptional job. But I also think that when Evan Ulrey decides to go to the pass and vary it up a little bit with receivers and targets, you almost just feel like this gets this group back together and back in sync.
0: Second and one, and a first down and then some. Gives it off to Zayden Small, bulls his way forward. And it's going to take it all the way down to the Greensburg 41-yard line. Zayden Small picks up the fresh set of downs for the Bulldogs. 7:04 and counting here in quarter number three. Batesville with the 28-8 lead. And looking to play add-on here. Jackson Elston split to the top. Rylan Yeager to the near side. Batesville going from right to left or driving toward downtown as we're looking at things here. Calvin Padgett, junior quarterback under center. Now Yeager goes in motion toward the far side, and he'll hand it off to Small. Small left side, and going to be taken down. Good open field tackle there by the Greensburg Pirates, number six, Chance Richards. But Small with another healthy gain. They got to take it all the way down to the Greensburg 37-yard line.
1: Here's a score that's going to open your eyes, Tom Snape. 3:42 left in the first half. Milan leads Providence 41-0.
0: Hello.
1: Providence is struggling this year. They're 1-5. They lost a lot from that state title team from 2 years ago that it was a senior group last year, but still, on paper, that was not supposed to be a 41-0 game.
0: Pick up a four on the play, second and six. Fake the handoff as Padgett rolls out to his right. And tried to go over the middle with it to Shornick, was the intended receiver. Also had another teammate in the general area, but the main target was Shornick, incomplete pass.
1: Well, I thought you did have Shornick there, no doubt. But I also thought that Clayton Kizer was going to be available again.
0: Yeah, he was in the vicinity, but not able to hit either one bottom line. So that's going to be a third and six. Batesville at the Greensburg 37-yard line. Clock stopped at 5:51 on the incomplete pass. And they will send Elston up top and Jaeger in the slot. Backs in the eye. Paget under center. Rolls out to his right, looking, firing right side. And going downfield and over the head of his intended receiver. And we're going to have pass interference going to be whistled. I would think that's against the Greensburg Pirates. Contact down there as the intended receiver, that was Jaeger, was tripped. And that's going to go against the Pirates.
2: And you let him break the huddle.
0: So waiting for the signal is the all kinds of confusion here right now. But that is going to go against Greensburg. And it's not a spot foul and like in the NFL, so it's going to take the ball down. Let's see, he's going to take it inside the 20, I do believe. That's where the Pirate defense is standing. Okay, let's go here.
1: Well, now they'll say
0: holding is what they're going to call it.
1: So they say now the official's going to go to where the snap took place, and we're going to get together. We're going to talk about a few things. We're going to know that two goes after one, followed by three, then four. I teach math now. I know these things.
0: Yep. Step off with your right, then your left, and then your right.
1: Brady Ziegler's got to be happy with the marching formation by the official.
0: So it's going to take it to the 27-yard line after all that.
1: And don't forget, fans, that if you would like to see perfect marching formation, the Batesville High School Marching Band's performing at Whiteland tomorrow.
0: That's right. Take the field about 1:10 p.m.
1: What a segue.
0: 1:10, first and 10 at the 27. Hand it off, gives it off to Small. Small cuts it inside the numbers, still on his feet and into the end zone, spins it into the end zone for the touchdown. Second run of the night for Zayden Small. This one a 27-yarder to go along with a 26-yard run earlier in the ball game, and that makes it a 34-8 contest in favor of Batesville.
1: Tell you what, Dancing with the Stars ever needs someone in a few years. Zayden Small just pulled off one that was going to be a fan favorite and a judge's favorite. I mean, he just bounces off and then just spins so gracefully, stayed on his feet inside the five, and then just one more little step. That's going to impress a lot of people.
0: Ronan Post on for the extra point. It is up, and it is right down the middle. Your score with 5:35 to go in the third quarter. Your score, the Batesville Bulldogs 35, the Greensburg Pirates 8. 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
0: Tonight's game brought to you in part by Batesville Chrysler Dodge Jeep, Farm Bureau Insurance Agent Doug Sherwood, the aforementioned Decatur County Memorial Hospital, Bruns Gutswiller, and Party Potty. 35-8, your score, Batesville on top of Greensburg. Zayden Small, his second touchdown run of the night. This one a 27-yarder. Ronan Post, who is 5 for 5 on extra point attempts tonight, will get ready to kick the ball off to the Pirates. Adam Powers and also Miles McKenzie back deep for the Pirates. Off to our left. Post advances on the football. Swings his right leg. And it is fielded inside the 5 to 10, 15, 20. Dances around. Stutter step by Powers. Gets away.

0: And finally going to be taken down inside the 30-yard line. Jeff Gerstbauer among those in on the tackle for the Batesville Bulldogs. Also getting in on the stop is Beckett Jones. There is a flag on the play.
1: No indication from either team about who this could be going against.
2: Gage Lancaster also in the
0: Gage Lancaster also on special teams.
1: Face mask against Batesville.
0: Yeah, so another face mask. Had one on the defensive stand earlier in the previous series by the Pirates. And that's going to take the ball down, a 15-yard penalty. And it's going to be taken to the Greensburg Pirate 47-yard line. So they've got some 53 yards to go to pay dirt on the gift on the Batesville special teams face mask. High snap out of the shotgun. They hand it off to Alexander. The 40, 35, 25, 20, 15, 10, 5, touchdown. Joshua Alexander, 53-yard scoot right up the middle, untouched. And the Greensburg Pirates get it to a 35-14 score with 5:17 to go in the third.
1: Just won't go away. And I mean, again, this is what an Isaac Slager team does. They're not going to just call it a night despite the scoreboard. A great run, untouched as Alexander. That's also for Batesville another opportunity to put your foot on that gas pedal. And you're not able to come up crucially on an ensuing drive, and Greensburg makes you pay.
0: Ethan Bishop on the hold and Jacoby Miller on the extra point attempt. Of course, he had one blocked earlier this evening, his previous opportunity. The snap back, the kick is up, and this one is right between the pipes. 5:17 to go in the third quarter. Your score, Batesville 35, Greensburg 15. 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
0: Joshua Alexander, his fourth touchdown run of the season, a 53-yarder untouched after a Batesville face mask penalty on the kick coverage. And the extra point good by Jacoby Miller, who is 1-for-2 tonight in that department. Of course, had one blocked earlier this evening, and it's a 35-15 ball game in favor of the Batesville Bulldogs. So Miller getting ready to boot the football off to Zayden Small, Ajon Herbert, and Rylan Yeager. Have onside kick.
1: Picked up by Batesville, yeah, about right at the 50.
0: Yeah, they bounced right into their hands at midfield, and they're going to mark it in Greensburg territory at the 49.
1: Looks like maybe Jeff Gerstbauer is the one who was up front and grabbed that for Batesville, but... I guess you go and you take that risk, but there's still a little time, in my opinion, where you don't have to necessarily do that quite yet.
0: Yeah, I agree. I mean, I thought this a little too early for that. So be that as it may, Batesville with a first and 10 at the Greensburg 49 after the recovered onside kick. And Brody Mock goes in motion to the far side, lines up with his tight end on the right side. Coming in motion to the near side is Jackson Elston. Paget under center, hands it off to Ajon Herbert. Herbert battles his way forward and gets it down to the 46-yard line of the Greensburg Pirates. He'll pick up three on the play.
1: Now he's been sprinkled in, which obviously way more reps tonight for Ajon than he's had the last couple of weeks. But, Zayden Small has remained your feature back, but... Ajon has been quietly putting together a very productive night that includes that huge run he almost had in the end zone for a touchdown.
0: Pickup of three on the play for Herbert. It'll be second and 7 Batesville at the Greensburg 46-yard line. We're approaching 4.5 minutes to go in the third. Calvin Paget under center. Rolls out to his right, looking, firing, and try to go across.

0: across the way, his receiver across the way fell down.
1: Pageant's pass falls.
0: And that was actually well short of his intended receiver across the way. So it's going to set up a 3rd-and-7 Bulldogs at the Pirate 46.
2: Yeah, I think even if Jake Shornick wouldn't have fallen down, that's probably still not getting to him.
0: Yeah, vastly underthrown was that pass. So 3rd-and-7, Batesville. Clock stopped with 4:25 to go in the third.
2: Be a shame if Batesville wasted such good field position on a 3-and-out.
0: Yeager split to the near side. Elston up top. Baxter in the eye. Paget under center looking, firing right side. Gets it to Elston right at the sticks. Elston struggles his way forward. He's going to get beyond the marker across the way. And it's going to be a first down for the Batesville Bulldogs. Adam Powers in on the power for on the tackle for the Greensburg Pirates, but not before Elston able to pick up the fresh set of downs. You know, take it to the Greensburg 38-yard line.
2: Got a quick little shift there roster-wise for Greensburg as Mason Herpel comes off the field.
0: Single wides on either side, backs in the eye. Paget, play action, looking, firing, up to the right side.
2: And nice catch!
0: Across the way, and on as he was falling down, coming up with it was Jackson Elston. Usually you think of him as showing some hops. This one, he ended up going down toward the ground and coming up with the reception inside the five.
2: Well, he came on strong in the second half last week against Lawrenceburg. It's the same thing tonight.
0: So a first and goal Batesville at the Greensburg four-yard line. The aforementioned Elston will line up to the top side of the formation. Near side is Yeager. Paget under center, backs in the eye. He'll hand it off to Small. Small will dance his way into the end zone for the touchdown. The third touchdown run of the night for Zayden Small. This a third three-yard run to go along with runs of 26 and 27. And it's now a 41-15 ball game in favor of Batesville, pending the extra point.
2: 9 TD runs on the year now for Zayden Small, and probably after tonight you're looking at a guy who will have over 700 rushing yards with still 2 weeks to go in the regular season.
0: Post on for the extra point attempt. It is up, and it is good. 3:48 to go in the third. Batesville 42, Greensburg 15. 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
0: 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I'm Tom Snape, and it is the Batesville Bulldogs with a 42-15 lead over the Greensburg Pirates. 3:48 to go in third quarter action. Zayden Small with 3 touchdown runs on the night, a total of 9 on the year. As Ronan Post, who is perfect in the extra point department, kicks it off, swings his right leg, and it is going to be fielded and off the hands of the return man for the Greensburg Pirates. It's going to be ruled a touchback, and that was Miles McKenzie not able to come up with it. And so it'll be a first and 10 for the Greensburg Pirates at their own 20-yard line.
2: Getting a little rattled there with the Batesville student section behind him now on back-to-back kickoff returns as McKenzie.
1: 20-yard line, first and 10, Pirates.
0: So Greensburg trailing 42-15. Again, 3:46 to go in the third. And now Isaac Slager and company, the near side, now will send his offense out. Batesville's defense was lined up, ready to go. So Levi Muckerhide at quarterback, operating out of the gun as he has throughout the night, claps his hands and hands it off to his running back. He's going to give it to Joshua Alexander, and Alexander's going to get a couple, and that's about it. I mean, well defended by the Batesville defense. See Caden Vogel saying among those getting up off the bottom of the pile, along with Preston Blessing.
1: He's taken down by Preston Blessing.
0: So no gain on the play. So it'll be you're going to give him two on the play, actually. So it'll be second and eight, ball at the 22. Tucker Hyde now looks toward the right side, toward his bench, the near side, actually.
2: Going to move Martin over a little bit here on the near side.
0: Back to throw, looking, firing over the middle, and trying to go to his intended receiver, and going to be a pass interference that's going to be whistled, and one of the Batesville defenders is down in some kind of pain.
2: That's Gage Lancaster, too.
0: Yep, Riker Martin was the intended receiver, and, of course, Lancaster missed much of the season, and he had just been coming back in recent weeks, so I hate to see that. But you got the athletic trainer for Greensburg coming over, also athletic trainer for Batesville, that would be, so, and Dr. David Welsh as well coming out, the team physician checking on him. And he's going to walk off on his own power, so imagine it looked like a cramp.
1: Pass interference on the defense.
0: So they will call pass interference against Batesville. So another penalty against the Batesville defense. It's going to set up a first and 10 for Greensburg at their own 37-yard line, 3:02 to go. Mucker Eye claps his hands, operating out of the shotgun. Now he looks to the near sideline. Now he'll go back behind center. Claps his hand again. He will hand it off to Alexander. Alexander goes forward, and he's going to get a couple on the play. Going to pick up two on the play, get it to the 39-yard line.
2: See if we can throw a scoreboard update in real quick. Halftime, Milan leads Providence 48-0. Third quarter, it's a running clock. East Central leads Connersville 63-20. Franklin County in the second quarter leads South Dearborn 31-0, Tom.
0: And Mucker Hyde on the RPO will call his own number. He'll get it inside the 40 to the 43-yard line. And they quickly come up to the line of scrimmage to the Greensburg Pirates, third and eight.
1: Camden Kaiser with the tackle.
0: And Mucker Hyde looks to the near sideline once again. He brings up to the line of scrimmage. He looks to the near sideline. Then he resets the play. Now he'll shuffle Alexander off to his right hip. Claps his hands. We'll hand it off to Alexander. Alexander gets to the 44, and that is it. He was immediately
1: Alexander
0: taken down.
2: You know, I think Greensburg's in a situation right now, Tom, that you've about got to go for it.
0: Yep.
2: It's not going to kill. I mean, it's not going to hurt you. I mean, it is what it is at this point.
0: Yeah, try to keep the drive alive and at least accomplish something offensively. So we got three wide receivers to the near side. Vogel saying clap. Or excuse me, Mucker Hyde claps his hands. Now looks to the near sideline.
2: They have to get going. They got eight on the play clock.
0: Yep, now down to six. Now he set up. Send the man in motion to the near side. And snap it back to Mucker Hyde. He rolls out to his right, looking, firing, and off. Oh, almost coming up with it, but he did. Was Riker Martin, but he was out of bounds. And defending was Isaac Lemmel for the Batesville Bulldogs. So fourth down, it'll turn the ball over to the Batesville Bulldogs. They'll have it with excellent field position at the Greensburg 44.
1: First and 10, Batesville.
2: And now Batesville's in a situation where if you are able to put eight on the board, then it will be a running clock for the remainder of the night.
0: So Batesville turns over Greensburg on downs. It's about the second or third time they've done that tonight. Quickly up to the line of scrimmage is Calvin Padgett and the offense. Now they'll get out of the now they'll send a man in motion. That is Brody Mock, lined up at the tight end on the near side. Padgett under center, backs in the eye, makes the handoff. Padgett looking, firing, going to right side, and it is caught down at the other end all the way down inside the 5-yard line at the 2-yard line.

0: And that is Jackson Elston once again. So Elston came up with a catch where he was down. He was falling down, came up with a catch. That one went down for that one. First and goal, Batesville at the two-yard line.
1: You know, go ahead and just let Padgett air that one out.
0: Air it out he did, and Elston comes up with it. 50 seconds to go in the quarter. Padgett under center. Hand it off to Ajon Herbert. Herbert going to get back to line scrimmage, and that is about it. He was driven back, but his forward progress.
1: Yeah, it was a good job by Greensburg.
2: He's stopped by Ashton Winchester.
0: And Ashton Winchester, number 55 for the Greensburg Pirates, and on the tackle. So second and goal at the two, 24 seconds remaining, 21 seconds on the play clock. And Batesville taking their sweet time, and now they'll break the huddle with 13 seconds. They'll send Elston to the near side, and Yeager up top, one setback behind Padgett. He's going to hand it off to Small. Small pulls his way into the end zone for the touchdown. Zayden Small, his fourth touchdown of the night. He's now double figures on the year at 10, and that one a two-yarder. Set up by that big pass once again to Elston. And Batesville going to send the kicking team out. Ronan Post on for the extra point attempt.
1: Well, soccer sectional is next week. Give Ronan a little extra practice with the leg.
0: There you go. Kick is up. And it is right down Broadway. So 2.0 seconds remaining in the quarter. It is now a 49-15 ball game in favor of the Batesville Bulldogs.
1: Yeah, this one's pretty much gotten out of hand, Tom. You know, there's been a valiant effort on the part of Greensburg, but I think that one right there is probably going to be the backbreaker in this one. And, you know, the Pirates have just kept themselves wobbling but not completely on the mat, but that is a killer there, because Batesville comes down. It's another great pass downfield by Calvin Padgett, which sets up your run game. So, you know, kudos to Greensburg for trying to stay in the thick of it, but Batesville is starting to do what they are supposed to do, and that has put their foot on the gas pedal finally tonight and dominate this football game.
0: So exactly 2 seconds showing on the clock in the third quarter. And Ronan Post will kick off again. Post 7 of 7 on extra point attempts tonight. And 25 on the year.
2: To take the Ronan Post.
0: And it is Adam Powers and Miles McKenzie back deep for the Pirates. They're standing back at their own 5-yard line off to our left. Batesville kick coverage breaks the gathering. Post advances on the ball, swings the right leg, and it is going to be fielded inside the 10, 15, 20, 25, and taken down, smack down. You got across the 25 is Adam Powers, the return man, and that's going to do it for the third quarter. Isaac Lemmel in on the special teams tackle for Batesville. So fourth quarter action is coming up next. Your score: Batesville 49, Greensburg 15. 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
0: Tonight's game brought to you in part by Ivy Tech Community College, Gehring's, Vaguely Napa Auto, Eisen's Family Pizza, and Andrus Wiestefeld Funeral Home. Fourth quarter action getting underway here at the Dog Pound. It is a 49-15 ball game in favor of the Batesville Bulldogs. Zayden Small with four touchdown runs on the night for the Bulldogs. Eli Muckerhide will hand it off to the man in motion. That is Riker Martin. Comes to the near side, taken down at the hash marks, right at the 29-yard line.
2: He's met by Bryson.
0: A little bit of a jet sweep there, and Bryson Hageman with the tackle. And Gage Lancaster, who is back into the ball game after being shaken up earlier. Pickup of one on the play. It'll be second and two on the play. Pickup of two on the play, second and eight, ball at the 29-yard line. Muckerhide claps his hands, now looks to the near sideline once again. 14 seconds on the play clock. And comes to the near side to Martin, and Martin has it outside the numbers. It's going to be wrestled out of bounds at the 34-yard line.
1: You know, it's like Clayton Kaiser, Isaac Limmel around. Limmel's really stepped up here in the second half to add to this defense, who has returned to sticking very quickly, especially as we've gotten later in the ball game tonight.
0: Third and four, Pirates at their own 29. Back to throw, looking, firing his Muckerhide off balance and out on the near sideline. And the aforementioned Lemmel was the nearest to it. And they weren't on the same page. I don't even think they were on the same chapter on that one. As Ethan Bishop was streaking along the numbers, and that's thrown out of bounds close to the sideline. So Jacoby Miller back on in punt formation for the Greensburg Pirates. And I mentioned special teams with Miller. He had set the school record for the longest field goal of the year in week four at Lawrenceburg, that being a 49-3 loss to the Tigers. He kicked a 50-yard field goal in that one.
1: Good punt.
0: Yes. And that's going to roll, and Jaeger's going to let it go. And as opposed to playing with it dangerously, it's going to roll inside the 20 and got to be down at the 19-yard line. That's where Bates will start out first and 10. 10:37 to go in the ball game.
1: And we talk about that accolade with the 50-yard field goal for Jacoby Miller. Let's also not forget that this kid is a multi-sport stud.
0: Oh, yeah.
1: I mean, you look at him on the soccer pitch, what he can do there for the Pirates, an exceptional basketball player, too. So,
0: and I haven't forgotten, by the way.
1: Yeah, okay.
0: I didn't mention it.
1: Okay.
0: I saw him in action a few times last year, and I have not seen him in soccer, but I did see him in basketball a few times this year, and he accounted himself quite well. First and 10, Batesville at the 19-yard line, backs in the eye, Padgett under center. He'll hand it off to Zayden Small. He'll kick it to the outside the numbers, and still inbounds across the way, gets first down yardage and more. And got to take it all the way down to around the 35-yard line. Riker Martin with the tackle for the Greensburg Pirates. So another first down. They're going to mark him down at the 39-yard line.
1: And on this possession for Batesville, any score means a running clock the rest of the way. We're at 10:18 at the moment. Don't expect Batesville to do anything crazy here with 10:18. Go to your bread and butter, although passing game has been just as equally impressive in the second half.
0: That was a pickup of 20 on the play by Small. Small still on his feet, 20, 50, and taken down inside the 45, down to the 42-yard line of the Greensburg Pirates. So he ripped off a 20, and Adam Powers in on the stop and gets it down to the Greensburg 42.
1: You know, don't want to look too far ahead, Tom, just because we still got a lot of time here, but Franklin County leading South Dearborn 31-0 in the second quarter. We are at Brookville next week for Batesville-Franklin County. That's going to be a fun one.
0: Yep, can't wait.
1: Even Annie agrees.
0: Yep. Begrudgingly, she does.
1: She'll wake up early next Friday.
0: Yeah. Backs in the eye, Padgett under center. Back to throw is Calvin Padgett. Goes over the middle. Caught by Rylan Jaeger.
1: Nice
0: inside
1: grab.
0: The 15. Down and wrestled down to the 10-yard line. And he had a couple of Greensburg defenders on him, Rob.
1: Yeah, he did. I mean, you look over on that Greensburg side, one of which is number 15, Ethan Bishop. He had Richards around, too. But, I mean, he is able to fend, get good position, and get a good grab up the middle. And so the second half, we have seen a lot of the big pass setting up. What will probably now be the run. You've got Small and Herbert both back there for Batesville.
0: First and 10 Bulldogs at the 11-yard line of the Greensburg Pirates and hand it off to Small. Small bounces to the outside and
1: he's
0: into the end zone for the touchdown. Fifth touchdown run of the night for Zayden Small. His 11th of the year comes with 9:08 to go. And ladies and gentlemen, boys and girls, children of all ages, we're now in running clock territory.
1: Thank you, Road Dog.
0: Yeah. I did that just for you.
1: Thank
0: you.
1: I appreciate it. I would like to know, I don't know where that would even be. Five could be flirting with a record for most rushing TDs in a game for Batesville, for the program.
0: It's got to be. Snap back. The kick is up. And it is right down the pipe. 56-15 is your score here. The Batesville Bulldogs laying the wood to the Greensburg Pirates. 8:44 to go. And we talked about it earlier tonight, Rob. I mean, although Greensburg showed some signs of life, though getting punched in the mouth and trying to respond, this really wasn't what we expected tonight.
1: No. You know, when Batesville got out front 21-0, you know, it completely floored me because, you know, Greensburg does have weapons. I do think we have seen that tonight, that there are some guys who can make some things happen for this Greensburg football team. But Batesville got out to such an exceptional start, and they're finishing well tonight, too. There's some in-between where you're going to look at film if your coach already and his staff and certainly want to clean up a few things. But the way you're starting, the way you're able to come out tonight and finish this thing is awfully, awfully impressive. This, for me, is an even better start and finish than what we saw in the South Dearborn game a few weeks ago. And to me, a better opponent Greensburg is than South Dearborn.
2: Adam Powers, Jackson Ray,
0: and Jaden Jackson Ray back defending for or back to receive this kickoff around their own 5-yard line from Ronan Post, who, by the way, is 8-for-8 on extra point attempts tonight. And 26 out of 26 on the year. So Post getting ready to kick it off to Jackson Ray and Powers. He advances on the ball, boots it, and it's going to be picked up by Powers inside the 10, 15, 20, and 25. And
1: flag.
0: Still on his feet. We got a flag down, so hold everything. And he gets it to the 26-yard line, but we'll see who the flag is against.
1: Trying to see. It looked like Blessing was the one who made the tackle for Batesville.
0: And of course, the official
1: holding.
0: Against the Greensburg Pirates. Of course, the referee, after the tackle was made, wound the clock. So we're in running clock from here on out with Batesville with the 56-15 lead over the Greensburg Pirates. Tonight's game also brought to you in part by Fleetwood Chevrolet, Margaret Mary Health, Wright Fiber, Moore Law Office, and Nobby Moore Shop. We appreciate all those folks and all the others bring you high school football on WRBI this year. So Levi Muckerhide remains in at quarterback. Backs are split behind him. Fakes the handoff, rolling, going over the middle, and caught by Jackson Ray along the near sideline. So Jaden Jackson Ray with the reception and taken down, but first down yardage for the Greensburg Pirates at their own 36-yard line.
1: Pirates back to work.
0: Yep, and then give it back to Muckerhide. He calls his own number, and nothing doing there. In fact, he lost some yards on that one.
1: Going to get met by Preston Blessing, who has been a nice little supplement on the defensive side for Batesville, as he is another guy who has gained steam. And that's been fun to see tonight for Batesville. So many different guys defensively getting into the mix. And, yes, there's a couple spots you'd like to have back with your pass defense. But overall, too, this is probably the best I've also seen Batesville's defense play this year.
0: Yeah, they have gone after it. They have attacked, and they've wrapped up quite well. Martin in motion to the far side, hands off to Alexander, goes up the middle, and he'll get a few on the play, take it to the 38-yard line, pick up three on it.
1: Alexander a little hobbled up there coming out of the pile.
0: Twins up top. Greensburg going from right to left, driving toward downtown Batesville. They have a single wide to the near side. That is Riker Martin.

0: Martin. Alexander, the lone setback for the Greensburg Pirates. Tucker Hyde, some dance steps, finally back to throw, looking at, off the hands of his intended receiver, and he was going once again for
1: Jackson Ray.
0: All together now.
2: It's a good one. I like that one.
0: So fourth down, another punting situation for the Greensburg Pirates. Jacoby Miller will go back.
2: You and I have worked together for so long now, we can finish each other's sentences.
3: How about that?
0: That's pretty awesome.
2: It is.
4: Jacoby Miller.
0: Rylan Yeager back deep, standing at his own 25, off to our left. Kick is off and barely getting it away, and Yeager's going to let discretion be the better part of valor. And he's going to let that roll, and that's going to be down at the one-yard line.
2: So that's going to put Batesville all the way back, and while we're running some guys in and out, on and off, let's take a look at a scoreboard update tonight. Final score, the North Decatur Chargers win over Union County 64-0. East Central over Connersville 70-27. Halftime score, Milan leads Providence 48-0. Franklin County, a 31-0 lead over South Dearborn. Fourth quarter, really our only good game around the area tonight. In terms of the score, South Decatur leads Switzerland County 25-21. And then at halftime, it was Lawrenceburg over Rushville 65-6.
0: All right, so we will, of course, have those on our website later on tonight, Southeastern Indiana's most viewed website, WRBIRadio.com. Later on this evening when we get all the returns in, so to speak. And there was a penalty, and it's going to go half the distance to the goal, so take it inside the one for the Batesville Bulldogs. Did not get an indication on the penalty, but nevertheless, Batesville has 99 and a half yards to go.
2: And either way, the clock's rolling.
0: That's right. Clock is definitely their ally that in being in running clock territory. They squeeze off a play, running play, and they get a little bit of breathing room, get it out to the three-yard line. Ajon Herbert, the ball carrier.
4: Brings the ball up to about the...
2: Maybe start to see Bates will run a couple new guys out there, but you know this is a game you're going to look at and be like, well, did Coach Ulrey unload the bench? Well, you really weren't in this situation, Tom, until the fourth. I mean, this was never a clear getaway here until the last few minutes.
0: And they'll hand it off to Herbert, and he's spun around and gets a few, that's the line of scrimmage, and that is about it.
4: Near the 5-yard line.
0: Gets it up to the... near the five.
4: Third down and five. Bates.
0: Yeah, unlike the Rushville game where he had that luxury where it was pretty much over, but you know, Greensburg, to their credit, hung around. They made it interesting, but Batesville finally imposed their will. So a third and five for Batesville at the 5-yard line, 2.5 minutes to go, on the running clock. And Batesville offensive coordinator, line coach Tim Belmer leaves the press box and headed across the way. And rolling out of the end zone is Padgett, calls his own number. He's going to step out of bounds, get it across the 5 down to the 7-yard line.
4: Corey Padgett calls his own number, runs out of bounds at about the 8-yard line.
0: So it's going to be a fourth down situation, and Batesville keeping the offense out there, at least for now. And now they will send the punt team out. Although the delayed reaction. So for the first time tonight, Batesville will punt the football away. And Greensburg should come out. Adam Powers, the return man for Greensburg, standing back at the Batesville 45-yard line, and a delay of game will be whistled against Batesville.
2: It's letting that clock run down as much as it can.
0: Yep.
2: Now we're back and rolling again. You literally can't be any farther back.
0: No. I mean, you get your heels against the end line, and it's a safety. And they get it off. And it's going to take a Batesville bounce and keep rolling. And it will be down at the 45-yard line in Batesville territory. So 50 seconds to play roll on. Greensburg should get off at least one more play before we call it a night. Stay tuned. We'll have post-game activities. We'll have our score updates around the area, recap of this game, the scoring recap, and also sure hear from Batesville coach Evan Ulrey, his comments after this 56-15 win over the Greensburg Pirates.
2: Speaking of wins, final score, congratulations. South Decatur, Eric Galt getting a 25-21 win over Switzerland County tonight.
0: And that is going to do it. Greensburg's not, they're going to go ahead and call off the wave the white flag. And that, as they say, is at the final score tonight. The Batesville Bulldogs, 56. The Greensburg Pirates, 15. Batesville improves to 5-2 on the year. Greensburg slips below the 500 mark. They're now at 3-4. 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
0: And it's a final at the Dog Pound. The Batesville Bulldogs, a 56-15 winner over the Greensburg Pirates. And again, Batesville now 5-2 on the season. 3-4 are the Greensburg Pirates. And, of course, it has no bearing on a conference race. However, these two teams could possibly meet in Class A Sectional 30 down the road. Again, Batesville led at the half 28-8. At Calvin Padgett with a 7-yard pass to Rylan Yeager at 7:30 to go in the first. Ronan Post added the extra point, made it 7-0. Batesville added on with a minute 49 to go in the first.

0: front corner at the pylon of the end zone. The extra point was blocked, and it was 21-8. And then it was all Batesville from there on out. Calvin Padgett, a one-yard run set up by a huge run by Herbert all the way down to the one-yard line. The extra point was good. 5:31 to go into third. Batesville 28, Greensburg 8. 5:35 to go in the third quarter. And it was Zayden Smalley, 27-yard touchdown run. The extra point good, 35-8. And then Greensburg getting back on the scoreboard with 5:17 to go. Joshua Alexander, a 53-yard touchdown run right up the middle on the first play from scrimmage on the drive. And the extra point was good by Jacoby Miller, made it 35-15. And then it was all Zayden Small all the time from there on out. 3:48 to go. Small with a 3-yard touchdown run. The extra point good. 42-15 Batesville. 2 seconds remaining in the third quarter. Small with his 2-yard run, his fourth of the night. Post add the extra point. 49-15 the score. And then with 8:44 to go in the ball game, Small put the wraps on it and put a bow on it and put us into running clock territory. 11-yard touchdown run, his fifth of the night and his 11th on the year. The extra point was good. 56-15, the final score in favor of Batesville. Ronan Post, by the way, 8-for-8 on extra points tonight. He's now 26 of 26 on the season, Rob LaFerry.
1: Yeah, overall, a really impressive night. You know, and I will say this again. I don't think that Batesville could have started the game any better. They couldn't have ended the game any better. And, you know, in between was a lot of good, and certainly more of good than bad outside of a little stretch where I think Batesville maybe just got a little bit careless in terms of coverage defensively. And, you know, Greensburg kind of picking on Batesville a little bit with the passing game, which worked for a bit. You got to give credit to Greensburg for battling back the way they did to get it back down to 21-8 in the first half, for them to come back, have it at 35-15 in the second half. But just, you know, after that, you just felt like even in those stretches, yes, there was a great effort on the part of Greensburg, but, you know, even in there and outside of it, you just felt like Batesville was still the dominant football team tonight. There was just a couple times they had to work a little bit harder at it in order to maintain that dominance. We can talk all we want about Zayden Small, because I'm going to here in a second, but what really stood out to me tonight was how hard-hitting this Batesville defense was tonight, because you had a lot of guys in on the mix. You know, in the first half, it's all about Mayer and Vogelsang, and, you know, you look at some other guys who got in tonight. So it's not just Vogelsang, it's not just Mayer, but, you know, it's also a guy like Preston Blessing coming in. It's Isaac Limmel, it's Clayton Kaiser. It's a host of guys who made this a very vicious defense tonight for the Batesville Bulldogs, so kudos to them. And then on offense, Zayden Small is so good. You know, I don't feel like he maybe gets at times the notoriety that a couple other running backs did, just for the fact that Zayden wasn't a part of, in a big way, wasn't really that feature guy on those back-to-back sectional teams from a couple of years ago. And that group gets a lot of notoriety because, A, they were very talented, but also, B, because of that championship success. But he is now having a chance to carve out his path as part of this 2026 Batesville team. And so that was really good to see. And there are some other guys, too, because Calvin Padgett was really efficient tonight outside of a couple drives. Receivers getting in on the mix. Ajon Herbert was there. We saw Clayton Kaiser, who was a nice wrinkle into the offense. So just a lot of really good things to see on the Batesville side. And I think Evan Ulrey here is going to agree with that as we get set up for him and coach's comments. Tom Snape.
0: Yeah, indeed. And just an all-around total team effort tonight on the part of the Batesville Bulldogs. And so, you mentioned defense. They did a lot of great jobs tackling as well. So they wrapped it up, and they did a fantastic job. And we are now joined by the head coach of the victorious Batesville Bulldogs, Evan Ulrey. Coach, congratulations on the win, the dominant win tonight. But by and large, from what we saw tonight,

0: It looked like a total team effort this evening.
1: It was. I thought defense played hard, gave up a couple big plays, but offensively, you know, had to find a different groove. Obviously, you take Dylan Shane out of that mix. I thought Ajon Herbert came in, ran the ball hard at a different spot at that fullback. He hit a couple those inside dives. And again, it was good to see Brody Mock kind of getting back more into his frame and form. It gives us two really good tight ends, and with him and Clayton. And then I thought the receivers, they were giving us the matchups, and they just kept throwing the ball. And so that was kind of fun to see. And I was joking with the guys. I said, why do we keep throwing the ball to Elsa? Can we just spread the ball around? So we had to give Jaeger a little love there at the end. Hopefully no one took that the wrong way. But because he was having a heck of a night too. So I thought Calvin really responded well there in the second half. I didn't think he threw the ball as well, and he knows that early on. But overall, offensive line continues to play really well. I thought our special teams too, you know, played well for the most part.
0: And how about the defense? I mean, you guys were, they were getting after it. They were ferocious. And something that we've talked about in the past, they're tackling, they wrapped up guys pretty well tonight.
1: Yeah, we just got to, on kickoffs, not wrap up the face mask. but no, I think, you know, again, I keep telling people, like, you wouldn't think that we ran a tackling circuit almost every day. You just keep working and hounding on it. And I feel like, overall, the guys are flying around. I think they're processing faster and getting to their spots. I really just continue to be pleased. You know, when you have a guy like Bryson Hageman who's been playing for 3 years at that linebacker position, the game has really slowed down for him. And when he can come in at a halftime and tell you, hey, this is what we're having an issue, and we can see things on the iPads too. He's just like another coach, you know, and I think that helps because Clayton physically can do a lot of great things, but he's still a freshman. But he's also very football savvy. So you got two inside guys there that do a really good job of communicating and continue to get better. And then I think Max Meyer at that other outside linebacker continues to do well too. I think he's really found a home there, so I think that's really helps. Gage Lancaster helps a ton, I think, as well, just in coverage in the slot position. Corners have been outstanding all year, and they continue to be a pretty good spot on this team. I know we gave up the one play, but that was a great play on their part.
2: When you talk about offense, there's no secret. We've talked about this too many times where it's like, yeah, we're going to run the ball. Come and stop us. So we can talk a lot about Zayden, but I thought even at times tonight, there was even a spot I thought in the second half where there is Jackson, there's Ryland, there's your guys downfield. There are still times where the pass still seems to be something that gets you guys back and gelling. You were not, I don't want to say stale, but that just seemed to get everyone back in sync and everyone back in on a momentum swing for your offense.
1: Yeah. And I will say this: we got up 21-0, and then what was it? We had the safety,
2: yep.
1: And then we gave up the touchdown. And I think we get a little out of rhythm in that one drive. We gave up the safety, then the touchdown, and then I feel like then it's like, okay, we're gonna get right back to our bread and butter. And we ran the ball. Ajon rips off a big run, and I kind of caught myself like, hey. Like, it's okay to throw the ball too, yeah. Right? And that's, I'm the one calling those plays, and heck, we almost got one there at the end too, but before halftime on a great effort by Jackson. But no, you're right, is that Jackson is a matchup nightmare.
2: Yes.
1: And Ryland and Jake, they do a very good job of finding ways to get open. When we can have that balance, and you almost have to 2-for-1, and they really never chose to do that, and it was like, okay, you're not going to go 2-for-1, then well, I guess we'll just keep throwing it to the 6-5 guy, it's a tough spot because I think they also knew if they do that, then we'll just run the ball with 22. So it's a good problem for us to be presenting other people. Like I said, players, we got some really good players, and it all starts again at that offensive line. But you're right, the receivers, I think, continue to get better and really help this offense take it to another level.
2: How big was it tonight, the block punt, the block extra point? Jacoby Miller's a really good kicker. How big is it to negate him in the football game?
1: Well, you saw what happens at the end.
2: Yeah, right? That was a great punt. Yeah.
1: Great punt. We felt like we told our guys that there's no excuse. One, we knew we were going to make them punt at some point, and that we expected a block punt, and we got it on the first one. So, that was huge because then, obviously.

0: so we get a short field, and then you're jumping on them, and it's 14-0 right away. So, but no, special teams are a big piece. You know, I think, I try to spend time on that, you know, and so some guys are like, you know, we got to go over this and got to go over that. But it's like, but it's important because those are the details that a lot of times, you know, swings a momentum, swings a game, how big, you know, a kickoff return, a punt return, a block punt, whatever it is, you know, and those plays are huge. Yeah. Like you said, flipping the field, or you get the spark play, right? Those momentum plays. So they're really important. And I think our special teams, you know, continue to be a pretty solid spot. I mean, our kickoff coverage is just inconsistent mm-hmm. right now, but run and post still perfect.
1: Yes.
0: Still mm-hmm. perfect. You know, and he had another solid night as well. So just overall, Beckett Jones, he had a good punt earlier. So, again, overall proud of all of our guys and all three levels.
2: Yeah. And Ronan Post now on the year, 25 of 25 and 8 for 8 on the extra point attempts tonight.
0: Yeah. Yeah, so just, you know, he's a weapon, you know. Yep. You know, would have liked to maybe get about 7 to 10 yards closer before halftime to maybe give him a shot.
1: Yep. But
0: we were, and he might say no, but we were a little out of his range. I think it was about 56, 57 yards. I know he may think he's a Sunday guy, but no. We probably needed about 10 more yards and maybe would have given him a chance just to kind of really showcase that leg. But overall, very pleased with our guys, the effort, and how they responded just, you know, all week and definitely tonight.
2: Of course, next week, head up to Brookville, take on the Franklin County Wildcats. But in the meantime, we'll let you enjoy this one and get back with your team. And Rob will talk to you on Coach's Corner Monday night. Congratulations, Evan Ulrey, on the win tonight.
0: All right, I appreciate it. Thank you, guys.
2: Again, those are the comments of Batesville head football coach Evan Ulrey after the Bulldogs with a 56-15 win over the Greensburg Pirates tonight here at the Dog Pound.
1: All right, let's go ahead and take a look at a scoreboard update one final time this evening. Four games right now that we do have final for you. North Decatur is a winner over Union County, 64-0. South Decatur holds off Switzerland County, 25-21. And our other ball game on WRBI tonight sees East Central a winner over Connersville, 70-27. Games that were in progress, but my guess is these are coming to an end. Running clock in the second half, Milan leading Providence 55-0, Lawrenceburg leading Rushville 71-6, and we mentioned we see Batesville and Franklin County next week. The last score we had was halftime. Wildcats a 31-0 lead over the South Dearborn Knights.
2: All right. Thank you very much, Rob LaFerry. And, of course, we will have the final scores on our WRBI website, wrbiradio.com. Once we get all those in, those will be posted later on this evening. And we'll also run those down for you as well in the sports reports tomorrow morning and also at high noon. So with that, we're going to go ahead and pull the plug on this one and rain down the curtain on this one. And our thanks to Batesville coach Evan Ulrey for his pre- and post-game comments. Also, coach Isaac Sliger of the Greensburg Pirates for his pre-game comments as well. Also, the administrative team here at Batesville High School. Thank you to Brent Lean, John Heil back at the WRBI studios. Of course, a big tip of the cap to our sponsors of high school football on WRBI. They are Whitewater Motors, Hurt & Elko, Franklin County Farmers Mutual Insurance Company, the Ripley County Community Foundation, Batesville Dental, Farm Bureau Insurance Agent Doug Sherwood, 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
2: Scientists over in Wyoming just made a big discovery. It turns out that the world's oldest fingernails are millions of years old. Fossils found in the Bighorn Basin belong to a tiny 6-inch extinct primate that lived way back in Earth's history. And what makes this little guy so special is that it had flat fingernails, similar to humans. And not the, like, sharp claw things that we expect from dogs or cats or big T-Rexes. Evolutionary biologists say that making the switch from claws to flat nails gave early primates the grip precision that they needed to swing through the rainforests and grab food. And it's a huge evolutionary milestone. Millions of years of progress, also humans could eventually use those flat nails to struggle to open a bag of chips or open up a can of soda.
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5: I'm WRBI meteorologist Megan Mulford with Southeastern Indiana's most reliable forecast. Lows level off around 49 tonight under partly cloudy skies, winds out of the northeast at around 5 miles an hour. Bright sunshine expected tomorrow, daytime highs approaching 67. 48 tomorrow night, mainly clear. Right now, it's 59 degrees.
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2: Now, late August, I believe it was, there were already displays for Halloween, for trick-or-treating in stores. And now that we're here in the 2nd of October, it's everywhere. And Halloween spending this year, it's projected to hit $13.1 billion just with candy alone, making up over $4 billion of that total. Half of all shoppers are buying their candy and decorations probably last month or right now, just trying to get ahead of inflation and, of course, how the prices are going up and up and up, and bringing the average personal spending to about $114 per person.

0: season for Halloween. And honestly, spending over $100 on Halloween seems crazy until you realize that $90 of that is just buying back the fun-size candy bars you ate in September.
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4: I'm WRBI meteorologist Megan Mulford with Southeastern Indiana's most reliable forecast. Lows level off around 49 tonight under partly cloudy skies, winds out of the northeast at around 5 miles an hour. Bright sunshine expected tomorrow, daytime highs approaching 67. 48 tomorrow night, mainly clear. Right now, it's 59 degrees.
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1: ABC News, I'm Dave Packer. President Trump rallying in Mobile, Alabama tonight ahead of the midterms, warning Republicans what might be in store if Democrats flip Congress.
2: If they win the midterms, they will do everything possible to open up those borders and screw up our country and do it again, and we're not going to let that happen.
1: The president avoiding midterm campaigns in states with the most competitive races, focusing instead on motivating his existing supporters to vote for Republican representatives. Russia using drones and rockets to ramp up attacks on Ukraine's capital, for the first time attacking Kyiv's huge main bridges, hitting one with drones four times since Thursday. Senior intelligence and law enforcement officials telling ABC News the co-pilot accused of stabbing the pilot during that cockpit attack, then plunging the plane into a nosedive in an attempt to crash it, had previously been identified as a security risk for radical views. This is ABC News.
0: If it's happening in southeastern Indiana, there's a good chance you'll hear about it on WRBI's The Daily Pod, brought to you by Batesville To Go. Monday through Friday after Dial-A-Deal, stay tuned for Tom Snape's conversations with a variety of local leaders as well as friends.

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2: So if you're planning a wild international getaway, here's a quick lesson on how not to clear border security. A fugitive in China tried to sneak across the border using someone else's stolen passport. Realizing that he didn't look like the guy's passport that he stole, he had a doctor literally glue a pair of fake ears onto his head so that way he would better, closer, match the passport photo. Everything was going smoothly until he stepped into the passport control. That's when the glue completely gave out, causing his fake ears to peel right off of his head in front of the border guard. Now, even though he's got some fake ears, you gotta hand it to him for trying, because honestly, Border Patrol spotted that fake disguise from miles away, because they were all ears.
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0: I'm WRBI meteorologist Megan Mulford with Southeastern Indiana's most reliable forecast. Lows level off around 49 tonight under partly cloudy skies, winds out of the northeast at around 5 miles an hour. Bright sunshine expected tomorrow, daytime highs approaching 67. 48 tomorrow night, mainly clear. Right now, it's 59 degrees.
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1: ABC News, I'm Dave Packer. President Trump rallying in Mobile, Alabama tonight ahead of the midterms, warning Republicans what might be in store if Democrats flip Congress.
2: If they win the midterms, they will do everything possible to open up those borders and screw up our country and do it again, and we're not going to let that happen.
1: The president avoiding midterm campaigns in states with the most competitive races, focusing instead on motivating his existing supporters to vote for Republican representatives. Russia using drones and rockets to ramp up attacks on Ukraine's capital, for the first time attacking Kyiv's huge main bridges, hitting one with drones four times since Thursday. Senior intelligence and law enforcement officials telling ABC News the co-pilot accused of stabbing the pilot during that cockpit attack, then plunging the plane into a nosedive in an attempt to crash it, had previously been identified as a security risk for radical views. This is ABC News. ChatGPT parent company OpenAI says it's fired three employees. The company says has a history of misconduct and shared information with an outside evaluation group for AI. ABC's Jacqueline Lee has more from Los Angeles.
3: OpenAI's investigation found a pattern of misconduct, with these three individuals let go for violating policies on handling sensitive information. OpenAI saying in a statement, quote, "Our investigation confirmed that these individuals mishandled sensitive information outside established company procedures, violating our policies and breaking the trust essential to our work." The company also clarifying no one was let go for raising safety concerns.
1: The FDA announced it's expanding this summer's recall of products linked to potential E. coli contamination to include Great Value products recently shipped to Walmart stores across 30 states, as well as organic mixed berry blends from Trader Joe's. Officials warning consumers to throw them out. Dave Packer, ABC News.
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7: I'm WRBI meteorologist Megan Mulford with Southeastern Indiana's most reliable forecast. Lows dip down to about 49 overnight under mainly clear skies. Winds out of the northeast at around 5 miles an hour. Highs level off around 67 Saturday. Bright sunshine expected. Mainly clear skies Saturday night, 48. Right now, it's 59 degrees.
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2: NFL stadiums completely outdoing themselves this season when it comes to their concessions, and they're not holding back on the calorie count. Teams are rolling out wild new concession items this year. Over in Houston, the Texans are serving fried chicken in a spicy strawberry buffalo sauce. Arizona, the Cardinals are selling a 2-foot-long quesadilla along with hot dogs loaded with pinto beans, bacon, and jalapeno cremes. And stadiums everywhere are putting giant loads of nachos directly into collectible football-shaped tubs so that way you can share with, just about everybody who's sitting near you. And after eating a 2-foot quesadilla at the park, sounds amazing, but good luck trying to stay awake in the second half and not trying to take a nap.
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6: I'm WRBI meteorologist Megan Mulford with Southeastern Indiana's most reliable forecast. Lows dip down to about 49 overnight under mainly clear skies. Winds out of the northeast at around 5 miles an hour. Highs level off around 67 Saturday. Bright sunshine expected. Mainly clear skies Saturday night, 48. Currently, it's 58 degrees.
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1: ABC News, I'm Dave Packer. Multiple sources identifying the co-pilot accused of stabbing the captain of an Israel-bound flight and plunging the plane in a terrifying nosedive in an attempt to crash it as 29-year-old Hammam al-Hammami. Meanwhile,
2: Captain Smit Bashar saying he is now feeling fine despite being stabbed multiple times. He's now back in the UAE. His first officer on that flight is in custody there. Israeli officials say he may have been radicalized as the investigation continues.
1: ABC's Tom Sophie Burridge. The U.S. economy showing signs of a slowdown. Friday's government report showing employers adding just 29,000 jobs in September. That's well below expectations. The unemployment rate edging up to 4.2%. As drivers around the world deal with record high gas prices, now some possible relief. Member countries of the Group of Seven or G7 agreeing to release 100 million barrels of diesel fuel and crude oil from reserve stock. This is ABC News.
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2: Well, let's find out what happened on this day back in 1959. Chevy debuted the Corvair, a short-lived rear-engine compact car. It was 1967. Several members of the Grateful Dead were arrested for alleged possession of reefer. It was 1971. Soul Train premiered in syndication back in 1971. It was 1982. Jack and Diane by John Cougar Mellencamp hit number one on the pop singles chart. And it was 1992 that the movie The Mighty Ducks was released, starring Emilio Estevez as a lawyer sentenced to coach a hockey team as his community service.
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5: I'm WRBI meteorologist Megan Mulford with Southeastern Indiana's most reliable forecast. Lows dip down to about 49 overnight under mainly clear skies. Winds out of the northeast at around 5 miles an hour. Highs level off around 67 Saturday. Bright sunshine expected. Mainly clear skies Saturday night, 48. Currently, it's 58 degrees.
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1: ABC News, I'm Dave Packer. Multiple sources identifying the co-pilot accused of stabbing the captain of an Israel-bound flight and plunging the plane in a terrifying nosedive in an attempt to crash it as 29-year-old Hammam al-Hammami. Meanwhile,
2: Captain Smit Bashar saying he is now feeling fine despite being stabbed multiple times. He's now back in the UAE. His first officer on that flight is in custody there. Israeli officials say he may have been radicalized as the investigation.

If you love your friends, country music, and life in southeastern Indiana, well, then you're just like us. Thank you for being family. 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
2: Now, with today's reason to party, here's my beautiful bride, Heidi Small. What do you have for me there, Heidi?
3: Well, today is No Sugar Day.
2: Oh, okay.
3: And I have the 7 best sugar-free cocktail recipes that I sent over to you.
2: Well, look at that.
3: And that's honestly, it's a good thing to try to cut that completely out of your diet if you can, because it's so not good for you.
2: There are some people who have to, because they're like, oh, I'm diabetic, I can't have sugar. But there's other good reasons not to, even if you're not diabetic, even if sugar is not an issue for you, because it's a lot healthier to not have that much sugar. So if you're like, hey, you know what, I probably could have it, but I'm going to avoid it anyway, that might be cool. I've got a link to those drinks in the show notes for today at johnandheidishow.com.
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1: I'm WRBI meteorologist Megan Mulford with Southeastern Indiana's most reliable forecast. Lows dip down to about 49 overnight under mainly clear skies. Winds out of the northeast at around 5 miles an hour. Highs level off around 67 Saturday. Bright sunshine expected. Mainly clear skies Saturday night, 48. Currently 57.
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1: John and Heidi.
2: Now, surveys and studies and such, we definitely love our pets, just not everywhere. A new survey of 2,000 people in the U.S. found the biggest objection to having pets present come when food or health care is involved. Restaurants top the list where you don't want to see pets. 48% say they'd be irritated to see a pet sitting in the pet in a restaurant. I could see that. Grocery stores came next, 45%, followed by a doctor's office or a hospital, 39%. Coffee shops, 32%, 29% object to having pets in the workplace, in an office. The number dropped for airplanes, though, down to 27%. Arenas and stadiums, 26%. Public transit, 22%. Hotels and public beaches tied for 18%. So apparently Fido is welcome. Maybe not where your entree is or your operation is, but most other places. And I can tell you, I think more and more people are taking pets because they're, I'm trying to think of what the right word is. There's a name for it. Like a, I was going to say a seeing eye dog.

0: service animal. Thank you, Heidi, for not telling me. Thank you. Yeah, so I think you're seeing more and more of them for that reason. It's like you've checked out completely. Surveys and studies and such on the John and Heidi Show.
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2: Now, big screen, little screen. Did you ever watch Darkwing Duck?
3: I did.
2: So, and I watched DuckTales, but I did not watch Darkwing. I remember it was like the very end of DuckTales is when that came out. But there's now a new DuckTales animated series with Mark Hamill and Seth Rogen and a bunch of other people. The green light has been lit. And Bob Saget's final project is finally going to be seen, even though he passed away 4 years ago.
3: Whoa.
2: He was just 65 years young when he died. A trailer for the documentary is out on October 7th. So it's going to be coming soon. But I do have information if you want to see that in the show notes for today. And time for a vocal warm-up because Glee might be coming sooner than you think. There's a reboot in the works right now. When that TV show was on, it
3: Our
2: won
3: daughter
2: so many awards.
3: Loved that show.
2: Six
3: I did
2: seasons.
3: Not care for
2: Yeah, I know.
3: One.
2: It was on for 6 seasons. It won 6 Emmy Awards, 4 Golden Globe Awards. It just kept winning and winning and winning. So anyway, more details on that in the show notes for today at johnandheidishow.com.
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5: I'm WRBI meteorologist Megan Mulford with southeastern Indiana's most reliable forecast. Lows dip down to about 49 overnight under mainly clear skies. Winds out of the northeast at around 5 miles an hour. Highs level off around 67 Saturday. Bright sunshine expected. Mainly clear skies Saturday night, 48. Currently, it's 55 degrees.
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1: John and Heidi.
2: Heidi, did you know that seals can stay underwater for long periods by slowing their heart rate and storing extra oxygen in their muscles?
3: Isn't that cool?
2: Yeah, it helps them dive deeper in search for food. So I don't think I could do any of those things. I can barely hold my breath long enough. Like when we go swimming and things like that,
3: right.
2: I'm not a big fan of the whole underwater thing.
3: Okay.
2: Because what are you looking at me like that for?
3: I don't know.
2: Jeez, why are you
3: good
2: in
3: story,
2: such a
3: John.
2: Silly mood today? Okay. We don't know everything, but now we know this.
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6: I'm WRBI meteorologist Megan Mulford with southeastern Indiana's most reliable forecast. Lows dip down to about 49 overnight under mainly clear skies. Winds out of the northeast at around 5 miles an hour. Highs level off around 67 Saturday. Bright sunshine expected. Mainly clear skies Saturday night, 48. Currently, it's 55 degrees.
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left here, boy. 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
2: Time now for the joke of the day with my beautiful bride, Heidi Small. What do you have for me? You've been in a silly mood.
3: They
2: must be good today.
3: I have some good ones.
2: All right.
3: What did the Dalmatian say after dinner?
2: Woof.
3: That hit the spot. And how do celebrities stay cool?
2: How?
3: They have a lot of fans.
2: A lot of fans. That's how Heidi stays cool. She has a lot of fans.
3: Yeah.
2: Here's the thing.
3: Yes,
2: that's
3: fun. I do.
2: Quite often I'll be out doing things because I'm involved in the community. I go out. I get involved. I help at things.
3: I do
2: and
3: not.
2: The number one question I have when I'm out, people are like, where's Heidi? Is Heidi here? I'm like, dude, I'm right here. I'm helping. Heidi's not. She's at home. Probably watching Psych, if I was going to guess.
3: Or Frasier.
2: Yeah, one of those two. Or Monk lately as well. So that is the joke of the day on the John and Heidi Show.
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5: I'm WRBI meteorologist Megan Mulford with southeastern Indiana's most reliable forecast. Lows dip down to about 49 overnight under mainly clear skies. Winds out of the northeast at around 5 miles an hour. Highs level off around 67 Saturday. Bright sunshine expected. Mainly clear skies Saturday night, 48. Right now, it's 54 degrees.
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1: Time now for the scoop of the day. A rare Pokemon Pikachu Illustrator card has sold for a whopping 5 million big ones.
2: Woo!
1: The card went for 4 million at Heritage Auctions in Texas. The buyer premium pushed it up to 5 million. 39 were produced in after a 1998 illustration contest in Japan. So that's when they did this. This particular card, graded PS9, is one of just 15 at that grade. The artwork was created by a person who is the original designer of Pikachu. I'm not going to even try to say their name because I'll get it wrong. And your kid could either be wasting their time playing video games or getting a college scholarship for it. Esports scholarships are becoming increasingly common in the U.S., and high school gamers are being recruited a lot like athletes. According to the North American Scholastic Esports Federation, more than 3,000 schools now offer esports programs ranging from clubs to varsity teams. The National Association for Collegiate Esports, founded in 2016, now includes more than 16,000 student athletes.
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2: Wow.
1: Two gamers even landed full rides. Of course, these are not casual gamers playing in their parents' basement. They're reaching professional levels, and that's extremely difficult. So if your dad told you you're wasting time playing video games, you might want to share today's show notes. I've got the whole story in the show notes for today at johnandheidishow.com.
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4: I'm WRBI meteorologist Megan Mulford with Southeastern Indiana's most reliable forecast. Lows dip down to about 49 overnight under clear skies, northeasterly winds at around 5 miles an hour. Ample sunshine expected again Saturday. Daytime highs approaching 67. Mainly clear Saturday night, 48. Right now, 54.
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2: Time now for the movie quote of the day. 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These go to 11.
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2: What's that movie, Heidi?
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2: We'll have to be on the edge of our seats to see. 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
5: I'm WRBI meteorologist Megan Mulford with Southeastern Indiana's most reliable forecast. Lows dip down to about 49 overnight under clear skies, northeasterly winds at around 5 miles an hour. Ample sunshine expected again Saturday. Daytime highs approaching 67. Mainly clear Saturday night, 48. Right now, 53.
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3: So I have some more of the top Googled things your health problems.
2: Yeah.
3: Pennsylvania is breast cancer genetic.
2: Oh, okay.
3: And how often should I work out?
2: Okay, those are good.
3: South Dakota.
2: All right, my home state.
3: Yep, what is lupus? And how long does food poisoning last?
2: I have a question. What is lupus? And how long does food poisoning
3: last? And South Carolina doesn't have a list. Oh. They just have one.
2: Okay.
3: This is the only thing that they're asking, apparently,
2: okay,
3: 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Why do I bruise so easily?
2: That is the number one thing
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2: that people are asking?
3: There's like no other options. Like every other state has the top five or six.
2: Yeah.
3: South Carolina has one.
2: 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What's going on?
3: What is happening in South Carolina?
2: I just don't get it. I don't know.
3: That's news to me.
2: That is also news to me.
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5: I'm WRBI meteorologist Megan Mulford with southeastern Indiana's most reliable forecast. Lows dip down to about 49 overnight under clear skies, northeasterly winds at around 5 miles an hour. Ample sunshine expected again Saturday. Daytime highs approaching 67. Mainly clear Saturday night, 48. Right now, 53.
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1: John and Heidi.
2: Fun fact for you, Heidi.
3: What's that, John?
2: You can be ruled to lose a chess match if you show too much cleavage. I found that out the hard way. Just kidding.
3: I think that's fair. Chess. You're trying to distract people.
2: Fun fact for you, Heidi.
3: What's that, John?
2: For 5 years, Webster's Dictionary accidentally included a word that does not exist. The word Dord. D-O-R-D.
3: D-O-R-D.
2: I think we should make that a word now. Fun fact for you, Heidi.
3: What's that, John?
2: The miniskirt's name was inspired by the Mini Cooper car. So that car was already out, and then when they came up with a short miniskirt, they're like, we're going to call that the Mini Cooper, the mini skirt. Yeah. Fun fact for you, Heidi.
3: What's that, John?
2: You didn't have your first dream until you were about 3 or 4 years old. I don't know how they know that.
3: I don't know how they know
2: They're talking to two-year-olds, asking about their dreams, and they're like, what's a dream? And we'll do one final fun fact for you, Heidi.
3: What's that, John?
2: Amber-colored rear turn signals are statistically proven to reduce collisions by about 28%.
3: Huh.
2: So that's pretty cool. I like that. Several fun facts. Now you know. Thanks for listening to the John and Heidi Show.
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1: I'm WRBI meteorologist Megan Mulford with Southeastern Indiana's most reliable forecast. Lows dip down to about 49 overnight under clear skies, northeasterly winds at around 5 miles an hour. Ample sunshine expected again Saturday. Daytime highs approaching 67. Mainly clear Saturday night, 48. Right now, 53.
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1: ABC News, I'm Dave Packer. Multiple sources identifying the co-pilot accused of stabbing the captain of an Israel-bound flight and plunging the plane in a terrifying nosedive in an attempt to crash it as 29-year-old Hammam al-Hammami. Meanwhile,
2: Captain Smit Bashar saying he is now feeling fine despite being stabbed multiple times. He's now back in the UAE. His first officer on that flight is in custody there. Israeli officials say he may have been radicalized as the investigation continues.
1: ABC's Tom Sophie Burridge. The U.S. economy showing signs of a slowdown. Friday's government report showing employers adding just 29,000 jobs in September. That's well below expectations. The unemployment rate edging up to 4.2%. As drivers around the world deal with record-high gas prices, now some possible relief. Member countries of the Group of Seven, or G7, agreeing to release 100 million barrels of diesel fuel and crude oil from reserve stock. This is ABC News. The FDA Friday said they made plans to help prevent future Cyclospora outbreaks like the one which occurred this summer.
3: The FDA's investigation into that lettuce outbreak that started over the summer and sickened nearly 13,000 people has now been completed. Investigators say they found the parasite in wastewater and a drainage ditch near the Taylor Farms New Mexico facilities. They say they're confident the recalled lettuce is no longer on the market. The FDA also announcing additional steps to help prevent future outbreaks, including more lab testing and surveillance of crops before the upcoming season. Yuri Benajad, ABC News, New York.
1: This year's Kennedy Center Honors will be held at Washington's Capital One Arena. The Kennedy Center's board voted to close the venue last month after a federal judge blocked them from adding President Trump's name to the building. Trump has said the center needs repairs that will only happen if the board was allowed to add his name to the building. But a federal judge ruled that can only be done with congressional approval. Dave Packer, ABC News.
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9: I'm WRBI meteorologist Megan Mulford with Southeastern Indiana's most reliable forecast. Ample sunshine expected today with daytime highs approaching 67. Winds out of the northeast, 5 to 10 miles an hour. Lows dip down to about 48 tonight, mainly clear skies. Lots of sunshine tomorrow. High temperatures reach up to 73. Right now, 53.
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1: John and Heidi.
2: Time now for some weird news. 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
3: That is fantastic.
2: Did you feel like that was needed?
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2: Here's the thing. Go before the movie. The average movie is about 90 minutes to maybe 2 hours long. Unless you go to the new Spider-Man movie, that takes 6 days. We took my nephew. I could not believe
3: how long
2: it was. I just
3: kept going, is this about done?
2: I finally Googled it. I'm like, how much longer is it? And I'm like, we got another 20 minutes.
3: It was crazy long.
2: I don't know why that movie. I could have very easily trimmed it down to 90 minutes. Anyway, go before you go. How's that sound? Weird news on the John and Heidi Show.
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6: I'm WRBI meteorologist Megan Mulford with Southeastern Indiana's most reliable forecast. Ample sunshine expected today with daytime highs approaching 67. Winds out of the northeast, 5 to 10 miles an hour. Lows dip down to about 48 tonight, mainly clear skies. Lots of sunshine tomorrow. High temperatures reach up to 73. Right now, 53.
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2: Time now for the question of the day. This one's for you, Heidi. 20% of couples argue about spending too much money on this. I don't think we've ever argued about this.
3: Food?
2: Yeah, groceries. Yeah. Have we ever argued about the...
3: No, because as far as we're concerned, you can never have enough food. So that's never been an issue for us.
2: Heidi buys generic brands of things. And I remember she brought some generic brand ketchup one time. And I had just read a book from Heinz. So I had been indoctrinated. And I do like Heinz. And I was like, we can never let this happen again. And we've never had ketchup that's not Heinz since then. So.
3: Well, the reason that I skipped the Heinz that month is because... Every time it got set on the table, you're like, did you know?
2: I read a book about Heinz.
3: I cannot listen to this anymore.
2: If you ever want to sit down and chat about Heinz ketchup, I've got a whole book full of stuff in my brain. All right, that is your question of the day on the John and Heidi Show.
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1: I'm WRBI meteorologist Megan Mulford with Southeastern Indiana's most reliable forecast. Ample sunshine expected today with daytime highs approaching 67. Winds out of the northeast, 5 to 10 miles an hour. Lows dip down to about 48 tonight, mainly clear skies. Lots of sunshine tomorrow. High temperatures reach up to 73. Currently 50.
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2: I'm WRBI meteorologist Megan Mulford with Southeastern Indiana's most reliable forecast. Ample sunshine expected today with daytime highs approaching 67. Winds out of the northeast, 5 to 10 miles an hour. Lows dip down to about 48 tonight, mainly clear skies. Lots of sunshine tomorrow. High temperatures reach up to 73. Currently 50.
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2: Time now for something special with Heidi Small.
3: So I have the final day of common phrases from other languages that and what they really mean. The first one is British English, but it is common in American English as well. You're to be pleased as punch.
2: Oh, I
3: was pleased as punch.
2: Pleased as punch.
3: Means extremely happy with one's self.
2: Very pleased.
3: Smugly so.
2: So very pleased.
3: Yes. And Japanese say the cats jump.
2: Oh, wow.
3: And the meaning for that is a short distance or a quick little detour.
2: Just a cat's jump away.
3: Yeah.
2: Okay.
3: Apparently. Huh. Yeah. So that's it. Those are, we're done.
2: We are finished?
3: Over.
2: Wow.
3: Yes.
2: We should make up some things that we could start here and see if they catch on. I invented the word fantabulous.
3: Mm-hmm.
2: And now I've heard that. Other people have said that. But I said that way back in like 1980-something. Fantabulous. I'm pretty sure I invented it.
3: Should have copyrighted
2: it. Well, no. I don't need credit. It's not very good. But I'm saying we should come up with something that is good and then see if we can make that catch. So we'll work on that. That is something special with Heidi Small, and it was fantabulous.
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3: I'm WRBI meteorologist Megan Mulford with Southeastern Indiana's most reliable forecast. Ample sunshine expected today, with daytime highs approaching 67. Winds out of the northeast, 5 to 10 miles an hour. Lows dip down to about 48 tonight, mainly clear skies. Lots of sunshine tomorrow. High temperatures reach up to 73. Right now, 51.
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Old man Wrigley lived in that white house down the street where I grew up. Mama used to send me over with things. We struck a friendship up. Spent a few long summers out on his old porch swing. Said he was in the war, went in the Navy, lost his wife, lost his baby. Broke down and asked him one time, how you keep from going crazy? 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I asked him what he meant.

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She said, "Oh, by the way, son,

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2: Time now for the list. It is weekend. That means we have the funniest tweets of the week from women. I love these. These are so much fun. Here's one. Eldest daughters weren't born responsible. Somebody just looked at a seven-year-old and said, "You look like management." The main thing that I have learned from watching The Great British Bake Off is there are only two British emotions, shuffed and gutted. So I'm not sure what those are. I like this one. I think ducks are severely underappreciated for being able to walk, swim, and fly while somehow looking mediocre at all three. I mean, if you really want to hear Ed Sheeran without any opening acts, you can simply get put on hold with your bank. I like that. And then one more. Nobody gives Winnie the Pooh any credit for inventing the crop top. The funniest tweets of the week from women on the John and Heidi Show.
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3: ABC News, I'm Dave Packer. Multiple sources identifying the co-pilot accused of stabbing the captain of an Israel-bound flight and plunging the plane in a terrifying nosedive in an attempt to crash it as 29-year-old Hammam al-Hammami. Meanwhile,
4: Captain Smit Bashar saying he is now feeling fine despite being stabbed multiple times. He's now back in the UAE. His first officer on that flight is in custody there. Israeli officials say he may have been radicalized as the investigation continues.
3: ABC's Tom Sophie Burridge. The U.S. economy showing signs of a slowdown. Friday's government report showing employers adding just 29,000 jobs in September. That's well below expectations. The unemployment rate edging up to 4.2%. As drivers around the world deal with record high gas prices, now some possible relief. Member countries of the Group of Seven or G7 agreeing to release 100 million barrels of diesel fuel and crude oil from reserve stock. This is ABC News.
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2: We always like to wrap things up around here with good news, and I think this is good news. 24-year-old man climbs a mountain with no gear to rescue a 75-year-old man. So this happened somewhere in Canada. This guy risked his own life to rescue an injured hang glider pilot trapped on the side of a mountain. Matthew Clark had already completed his own flight when he heard over the radio that a 75-year-old by the name of Stephen had crashed his hang glider into a tree on the side of this mountain. He was hanging in the harness about 200 feet below the top of this 2,585-foot mountain. His situation was getting dangerous quick. He was semi-conscious. He was suffering from concussion, severe fractures, had a leg wound, and he was starting to experience some trauma, and life-threatening conditions were rolling in. That's when this guy, again, a young boy, 24-year-old, decided, I'm going up there now. He didn't have any gear, but that didn't stop him. He said, I was comfortable in my element, and I went for it. He climbed up to the top, then he dragged the injured man to a safer location, treated his knee wound, and then kept him warm while they waited for rescuers. So this guy probably saved this other man's life. He said, I was told that he probably would have lost his leg if I hadn't got him out of that harness. 8 days in the hospital from a concussion, broken ribs, and a whole lot more. And again, this young man was awarded a Carnegie Medal, and he absolutely positively deserved that. So
3: Wow. That's
2: very cool. Time to say goodbye, Heidi.
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7: I'm WRBI meteorologist Megan Mulford with Southeastern Indiana's most reliable forecast. Ample sunshine expected today with daytime highs approaching 67. Winds out of the northeast, 5 to 10 miles an hour. Lows dip down to about 48 tonight, mainly clear skies. Lots of sunshine tomorrow. High temperatures reach up to 73. Right now, it's 49 degrees.
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2: I'm Tom Snape in the WRBI newsroom. Laurel Elementary School has been notified of a potential case of measles involving one student. The case has not been confirmed, but the Franklin County School Corporation is taking precautions. The school's custodial team has increased cleaning and disinfecting efforts, and Laurel staff members are making early contact with students who may have had a potential exposure. A short-term closure is planned next week near Batesville. NDOT says South Pocket Road at State Road 46 in Franklin County will be shut down on Tuesday between 8 a.m. and 5 p.m. to install a culvert pipe. The closure is expected to last one day, weather permitting. Several area organizations were among those receiving third-quarter grants from the Rising Sun Regional Foundation. Recipients include St. Louis Catholic School, the Tyson Community Advancement Foundation, the Town of Versailles, Tyson Library, Versailles Lions Club, and Versailles Volunteer Fire Department. 10 organizations received a total of $133,000 in new grants. The playground at North Dearborn Community Park will be closed starting Monday so that drainage issues can be fixed. Standing water has been a problem on the playground following heavy rain. The playground will be shut down temporarily while repairs are being made. There's no word on the timeline. Meanwhile, volunteers are needed for a work day at North Dearborn Community Park a week from today, starting at 8 a.m. People of all ages are invited to help refresh, clean, and beautify the park. For more details and a link to sign up to volunteer, visit WRBIRadio.com. The Decatur County REMC Trust Committee recently awarded 12 local organizations nearly $26,000 in Operation Roundup grants. Operation Roundup is a member-funded program that supports local charitable organizations serving Decatur County REMC members and communities, in which co-op members round up their electric bill to the next whole dollar each month. Dearborn County Recycling Center's popular costume swap is back for the 17th year. Now through October 30th, you can swap a gently used Halloween costume. The annual exchange encourages reuse and reduces waste by giving costumes a second life. Over 1,100 participants took part in the program last year. More than 1,000 costumes are available this year for adults and children. The costume swap is open Mondays, Wednesdays, and Fridays from 1 to 6 p.m., except for the Columbus Day holiday on October 12th. Batesville Memorial Public Library is looking for a creative professional to become the first maker in residence at its Arts and Innovation Hub.
3: It's a 12-week program. We would like to start it January through March. It's asking you to spend 72 to 96 hours total in that 12-week time period in the Create Studio.
2: Library Director Kim Porter says the residency will give a local artist, recording professional, podcaster, or other creative the opportunity to share their skills and expertise while engaging the community through hands-on learning and creative experiences.
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2: With a check of WRBI Sports, I'm Tom Snape. In Week 7 high school football, heard last night on the Sports Voice, Batesville rolled over Greensburg 56-15, and Class 4A number 1 East Central hammered Connersville 70-27. Elsewhere around the area, it was Franklin County all over South Dearborn 57-7. Class 1A number 4 Milan shut out Providence 55-0. North Decatur ripped Union County 64-0. South Decatur edged Switzerland County 25-21. And it was Class 3A number 2 Lawrenceburg 78, Rushville 14. Coming up in college football on this Saturday, number 3 Notre Dame visits North Carolina. Third-ranked Indiana travels to Rutgers. And Purdue is at Illinois. The Cincinnati Bengals host the Jacksonville Jaguars in NFL action tomorrow. Kickoff is at 1 o'clock. The Indianapolis Colts are across the pond in London to face the Washington Commanders. That game will kick off at 9:30 a.m. Tony Romo will not return as an NFL game analyst for CBS Sports after he was arrested in July on charges of operating a vehicle while intoxicated. CBS announced on Friday that the network and Romo mutually agreed to part ways. The former Dallas Cowboys quarterback spent 9 years with the network. J.J. Watt will continue to serve as the network's lead NFL analyst, a role he took when Romo was placed on leave prior to the season. Tom Snape, WRBI Sports.
5: I'm WRBI meteorologist Paul Frobley with southeastern Indiana's most reliable forecast. Ample sunshine expected today with daytime highs approaching 67. Northeasterly winds 5 to 10 miles per hour. Mainly clear skies tonight, lows dip down to about 48. 73 tomorrow, mainly sunny. Right now, it's 49 degrees.
6: 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Hi, everyone. I'm Craig Orndorff. Welcome to Weekend in the Country, the show where we listen to the country music memories. Greetings, my friends. It's so good to be with you once again as we get ready for another edition of the show that features some of the greatest country music of our lifetime. And we do that with a vintage countdown, featuring the biggest hits from this week in our spotlight year. And along with the great music, we'll remember the times with information, tidbits, and mementos from those days gone by. And today we're going back to early October 1998. Yeah, we'll be playing the biggest country hits in the USA from this weekend 28 years ago. So that's what's on tap today, and if you're ready, let's get started with this weekend in the country. And we begin at number 20 on the countdown. And leading it off is Ty Herndon, joined by the Sons of the Desert on It Must Be Love.

0: Song number 20 this week in 1998, It Must Be Love. That was Ty Herndon, and he was joined for the call and response chorus by the Sons of the Desert. That was heading up to number one, the third chart topper for Boyd Tyrone Herndon out of Butler, Alabama. Well, there's another act from the Yellowhammer State coming up in just a few minutes, and there were a couple of Canadian performers in the top 10. And for a little tease, the act at number one is a Louisiana native. We'll see if you know who that is a little bit later in the show. But as you would expect, the chart is dominated by Texans. That includes the man at number 19. This is Tracy Byrd. I Want to Feel That Way Again.
1: At the time, it seemed like the right thing, breaking up and going separate ways.

0: There's Tracy Byrd at number 19, I Want to Feel That Way Again. That would climb 10 more positions on the countdown here in the autumn of 1998.
1: And finally, call it One Small Step for Man, One Giant Leap for the Over 70 crowd. 77-year-old Senator John Glenn arrived at the Kennedy Space Center to prepare for his return to space 36 years after he became the first American to orbit the Earth. Glenn and six shuttle crewmates will take off on their 9-day mission later this month.
0: Antonio Mora of ABC reporting on John Glenn getting ready to return to space. Discovery would launch on October 29th and return on November 7th, 1998. Well, we get back to the countdown this weekend, and coming in at number 18, the other act from Alabama. Here is Alabama.

How do you fall in love? There's Alabama at number 18 this week in 1998, heading up the charts to a peak of number 2. Well, time for a little TV watching here in 1998, and the new fall season was here. In the mornings, Good Morning America was now hosted by Lisa McRae and Kevin Newman, who replaced Charles Gibson. He'd return the following season. CBS This Morning had Mark McEwen and Jane Robillot. And NBC's Today's Show featured Katie Couric and Matt Lauer. Then in primetime, new shows this year on ABC, Whose Line Is It Anyway?, Sports Night, and The Hughleys. Fox premiered That 70s Show. CBS had King of Queens, and NBC, Will and Grace, and Jesse. The top shows this year on CBS, 60 Minutes, Touched by an Angel, and Everybody Loves Raymond. ABC's top-ranked program was Monday Night Football, followed by Home Improvement and NYPD.

0: CD Blue. But NBC won the season with the aforementioned Jesse and Veronica's Closet and the top three, including ER at number one, followed by Friends and then Frasier. Now, at the end of last season, Frasier had lost his job at the radio station, and he didn't take it too well.
1: Won't they be green with envy when I trump them with this little story about my life? Frasier Crane, unattached, unemployed, and living with his father. He spends his days scrubbing his oven and is anxiously awaiting his upcoming tooth cleaning.
0: Frasier was one of our favorite TV shows in October of 1998. And our 17th favorite record this weekend was by LeAnn Rimes, Nothing New Under the Moon. No.

0: Well, by this time in 1998, you could almost say Leanne Rimes was a veteran of the music scene at the age of 16. And that would be her 7th top 10 record, Nothing New Under the Moon, sitting at number 17 this week, on its way up to number 10. We're listening to the memories from early October 1998, on Weekend in the Country.
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3: Today on our saunter down memory lane, we've wandered back 28 years to October of 1998. And we're playing the most popular hits from that weekend as they showed up on the U.S. country charts. Well, we just heard Leanne Rimes back at number 17 with Nothing New Under the Moon. Well, checking in at number 16 was another Leanne, singing A Little Past Little Rock as Leanne Womack.

0: Leanne Womack, A Little Past Little Rock. Song number 16 this week in 1998, climbing the survey to a peak of number 2. That would be her third top 10 record, all of them peaking in the runner-up position. Well, number 1 on the political chart here in 98 was Bill Clinton. He was the President of the United States. And back in August, he bombed some stuff.
1: The United States launched an attack this morning on one of the most active terrorist bases in the world. It is located in Afghanistan and operated by groups affiliated with Osama bin Laden, a network not sponsored by any state, but as dangerous as any we face. We also struck a chemical weapons-related facility in Sudan. Our target was the terrorists' base of operation and infrastructure. Our objective was to damage their capacity to strike at Americans and other innocent people. Terrorists must have no doubt that in the face of their threats, America will protect its citizens and will continue to lead the world's fight for peace, freedom, and security.
0: President Clinton on August 20th, when the U.S. launched cruise missile attacks on alleged al-Qaeda camps in retaliation for bombings of American embassies a couple of weeks earlier that killed more than 200 people. Well, we get back to the countdown this weekend with the third single from the Dixie Chicks, and number 15, Wide Open Spaces.

0: Susan Gibson wrote Wide Open Spaces, and it became an album title track for the Dixie Chicks. Not their debut album, but the first one featuring their new lead singer, Natalie Maines. She joined Emily Robison and Marty McGuire the year before, 1997. The album would go on to sell 13 million copies, and that was the third single from it. Heading to number one, just like its predecessor, There's Your Trouble. And their next release, You Were Mine, would also hit the top of the chart.
1: What did the inventor of the cotton candy machine list as his profession? Dentist. The Trivial Pursuit electronic handheld game. You can't make this stuff up.
2: I'm so excited about this. You know how easy it is to take your home videos and turn them into movies? Listen to this. You get an iMac, of course. Get your digital video camera. Hook it up. And start iMovie. They've got effects in there now. You can, make it real fast. Ooh. Or get slow motion, make it dramatic. Or you can take a piece of music, put it under your footage, and all of a sudden, people are laughing, crying. I don't know, whatever you want. I've got cheesy ideas, but you'll do something creative that'll make you want to go, ooh, let's watch that again and again and again and again.
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0: The Cadillac Seville was the most powerful front-wheel drive here in 1998. Apple introduced the iMac back in August, and it came in a variety of colors, not the standard beige. And you can now play Trivial Pursuit anywhere. A few of our possessions from 28 years ago. And we also had the second album from Jody Messina. The title track was at number 14 this week. I'm All Right. Well, it's been-

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3: I'm WRBI meteorologist Paul Frobley with Southeastern Indiana's most reliable forecast. Ample sunshine expected today with daytime highs approaching 67. Northeasterly winds 5 to 10 miles per hour. Mainly clear skies tonight, lows dip down to about 48. 73 tomorrow, mainly sunny. Right now, it's 49 degrees.
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4: I'm Craig Orndorff, coming to you as I do every weekend from the Shenandoah Valley of Virginia, where the fall colors are coming in, and I think it's going to be a good season. So if you're planning on visiting, I would say the peak will probably be in about 2 weeks. All right, let's get back to business here. The countdown from this weekend in 1998, and we're up to number 13. Here's John Michael Montgomery, Cover You in Kisses.

0: Song number 13 on this day, 28 years ago. Cover You in Kisses. That was John Michael Montgomery. That was coming off the countdown after peaking at number 3.
1: Powerful but slow-moving Hurricane George slams the Gulf Coast. This unusual storm roars ashore with high winds, drenching rain, and a strong storm surge. From Louisiana to the Florida Panhandle, floods, damage, and no electricity for hundreds of thousands.
0: Dan Rather of CBS News reporting on Hurricane George, which hit the Gulf Coast on September 28th. That was earlier this week in 1998. That was after whipping through the Florida Keys and doing billions in damage to Puerto Rico and the Virgin Islands. But worse was the loss of life on the island of Hispaniola. 380 were killed in the Dominican Republic and 209 more in Haiti. And this weekend, the cleanup from Hurricane George was underway. And it was a pretty busy season. Bonnie struck the mid-Atlantic and Earl hit the southeast a few weeks earlier. But on the weather map this weekend, it was quiet and warm across much of the country. Lots of daytime highs in the 80s. That's the weather report from here in early October 1998. And back on the Billboard Country Chart this weekend, checking in at number 12 was Clint Black, Loosen Up My Strings.
2: Yo.

0: There's Clint Black and Loosen Up My Strings, the fifth single from his album Nothing But the Taillights. That was at number 12 this weekend, and that's where it would stall, making it just his second single not to make the top 10 in the 10 years since he first debuted on the charts. And it was on the radio in October of 1998, as it is again today on Weekend in the Country.
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3: Today we're playing the biggest hits from early October 1998. And ranked at number 11 on the Billboard Hot Country Singles chart that week was a song first recorded by Christian artist Susan Ashton. But it's become a hit for Garth Brooks. This is You Move Me.

You Move Me. There's Garth Brooks at number 11 this week in 1998, the fourth single from his album Sevens, and that would top out at number 3. And by the way, joining in on the harmony vocals there was the aforementioned Susan Ashton. Well, let's give you a bonus hit from this weekend in 1998 a little further down the survey. Actually, it was the Hot Shot debut. Down at number 69, this is Sarah Evans, No Place That Far. Okay.

0: The first album for Sarah Evans, titled Three Chords and the Truth, received very good reviews, but the three singles released from it didn't crack the top 40. And the trend was continuing with her second album, No Place That Far. The first single barely made a dent on the chart, but the second release was the title track. And finally, country music radio started taking notice. And it didn't hurt that Vince Gill provided the background vocals on No Place That Far. And not only would it be her first top 40 hit, it would be her first number one single as well. It also made it to number 37 on the pop chart. And it debuted on the Country Survey this week, 28 years ago. We've reached intermission, so we'll take a break and then come back with the top 10 from this week in 1998 on Weekend in the Country. 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
2: I'm Tom Snape in the WRBI newsroom. Laurel Elementary is dealing with a potential case of measles involving an individual student. It's an unconfirmed case, but the Franklin County School Corporation is taking precautions. The school's custodial team has increased cleaning and disinfecting efforts, and Laurel staff members are making early contact with students who may have had a potential exposure. A short-term closure is planned next week near Batesville. NDOT says South Pocket Road at State Road 46 in Franklin County will be shut down on Tuesday between 8 a.m. and 5 p.m. to install a culvert pipe. The closure is expected to last one day, weather permitting. Several area organizations were among those receiving third-quarter grants from the Rising Sun Regional Foundation. Recipients include St. Louis Catholic School, the Tyson Community Advancement Foundation, the Town of Versailles, Tyson Library, Versailles Lions Club, and Versailles Volunteer Fire Department. 10 organizations received a total of $133,000 in new grants. The playground at North Dearborn Community Park will be closed starting Monday so that drainage issues can be fixed. Standing water has been a problem on the playground following heavy rain. The playground will be shut down temporarily while repairs are being made. There's no word on the timeline. Meanwhile, volunteers are needed for a work day at North Dearborn Community Park a week from today starting at 8 a.m., People of all ages are invited to help refresh, clean, and beautify the park. For more details and a link to sign up to volunteer, visit WRBIRadio.com. The Decatur County REMC Trust Committee recently awarded 12 local organizations nearly $26,000 in Operation Roundup grants. Operation Roundup is a member-funded program that supports local charitable organizations serving Decatur County REMC members and communities, in which co-op members round up their electric bill to the next whole dollar each month. Batesville Memorial Public Library is looking for a creative professional to become the first maker-in-residence at its Arts and Innovation Hub.
3: It's a 12-week program. We would like to start it January through March. It's asking you to spend 72 to 96 hours total in that 12-week time period in the Create Studio.
2: Library Director Kim Porter says the residency will give a local artist, recording professional, podcaster, or other creative the opportunity to share their skills and expertise while engaging the community through hands-on learning and creative experiences.
3: This does come with a stipend of $2,500, and this is through the Batesville Area Arts Council. We receive some funds through them, and so this is how we thought would be a really great way to spend those funds.
2: Applications are being accepted through November 1st. Dearborn County Recycling Center's popular costume swap is back for the 17th year. Now through October 30th, you can swap a gently used Halloween costume. The annual exchange encourages reuse and reduces waste by giving costumes a second life. Over 1,100 participants took part in the program last year.

0: More than 1,000 costumes are available this year for adults and children. The Costume Swap is open Mondays, Wednesdays, and Fridays from 1 to 6 p.m., except for the Columbus Day holiday on October 12th. I'm Tom Snape with news on 103.9 WRBI. 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
0: With a check of WRBI Sports, I'm Tom Snape. In Week 7 high school football, heard last night on the Sports Voice, Batesville rolled over Greensburg 56-15, and Class 4A number 1 East Central hammered Connersville 70-27. Elsewhere around the area, it was Franklin County all over South Dearborn 57-7. Class 1A number 4 Milan shut out Providence 55-0. North Decatur ripped Union County 64-0. South Decatur edged Switzerland County 25-21. And it was Class 3A number 2 Lawrenceburg 78, Rushville 14. Coming up in college football on this Saturday, number 3 Notre Dame visits North Carolina. Third-ranked Indiana travels to Rutgers. And Purdue is at Illinois. The Cincinnati Bengals host the Jacksonville Jaguars in NFL action tomorrow. Kickoff is at 1 o'clock. The Indianapolis Colts are across the pond in London to face the Washington Commanders. That game will kick off at 9:30 a.m. Tony Romo will not return as an NFL game analyst for CBS Sports after he was arrested in July on charges of operating a vehicle while intoxicated. CBS announced on Friday that the network and Romo mutually agreed to part ways. The former Dallas Cowboys quarterback spent 9 years with the network. J.J. Watt will continue to serve as the network's lead NFL analyst, a role he took when Romo was placed on leave prior to the season. Tom Snape, WRBI Sports.
3: I'm WRBI meteorologist Paul Frobley with Southeastern Indiana's most reliable forecast. Ample sunshine expected today with daytime highs approaching 67. Winds out of the northeast, 5 to 10 miles per hour. Lows dip down to about 48 tonight, mainly clear skies. Highs level off around 73 tomorrow, mainly clear. Right now, 50.
4: WRBI's Weekend in the Country, made possible in part by Bessler's Trackside Auto Depot in Batesville. It's hour two of Weekend in the Country. I'm Craig Orndorff, and a happy weekend to you wherever you are and whatever you're doing. So nice of you to be here today, and thanks for coming back for part two of the show. And for this week's get-together, we've gone back to early October 1998, and we're playing the biggest country hits from that weekend. And we get into the top 10 now with Reba McEntire. This is Forever Love. The first

There's Reba and Forever Love, song number 10 this week in 1998, the second single from her album If You See Him, and it would reach number 4. Reba was one of 6 female acts in the top 20 this week, and that doesn't include a group that has a female lead singer. We'll hear them a little bit later on. Speaking of groups, there's 5 in our countdown this week in 1998, including the band at number 9. This is Lone Star, Everything's Changed.

0: There's Lone Star, Richie McDonald, Michael Britt, Dean Sams, Keith Rainwater, and John Rich, who played on that song but had already left the group to go solo. He'd later form Big and Rich with Big Kenny. But the band was at number 9 this week in 1998 with Everything's Changed. That was heading up the chart to a high of number 2. Well, as we turn the calendar to October of 98, we said goodbye to Gene Autry. The singing cowboy passed away on October 1st at the age of 91. And here in the U.S., the economy was okay. There was a fear of recession, though. There was growing turmoil in the markets because several Asian countries had fallen into recession and the Russian economy had been leveled as well. And Brazil was being threatened by a major downturn. U.S. unemployment rose in September to 4.6% and job growth was its lowest in 3 years. That caused the Feds to cut interest rates for the first time in 3 years. From 5.5% to 5.25% to protect from the troubles abroad. And also from the International News Desk,
1: Prime Minister of Serbia said today that peace reigns in Kosovo and Serbian forces are ending their crackdown there on ethnic Albanian rebels. But new fighting was reported later with dozens of rebels killed. The conflicting signals come as NATO is threatening airstrikes against Serbia unless it calls a truce and opens peace talks with the Kosovo rebels.
0: Bob Schieffer of CBS News, as reports of massacres of ethnic Albanians in the Kosovo war were in the headlines this week in 1998. And holding position number 8 on the Billboard Hot Country Singles chart that week was George Strait.

0: Down from its high of number two. A lot of rhyming going on there. But how about this piece of trivia? That was his first number two hit. None of his previous 58 singles had peaked in the runner-up position until that one.
1: And the truth is, if Helen wasn't out of town, I never would have met Marie.
2: Meet Marie Callender's Entrees and Dinners.
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5: One of these women uses Suave Herbal Care Shampoo. 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Both have hair that looks naturally beautiful and revitalized. So who uses Suave and who pays a lot more? If you can't tell, why should we? Suave. Don't you look smart?
0: On our grocery shopping list this week, we have Suave, Aquafresh, and Marie Callender's Entrees. And 1998 was the 50th anniversary of Marie Callender's. And she is my favorite, especially with what got her started, the pies. I like the apple crumble and the cherry crunch. Oh, man. And I don't have either in my freezer right now, which is just a crying shame. But enough about my favorite foods. So let's talk about Shania Twain instead. She was at number 7 on the countdown this week with Honey, I'm Home.

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3: Today we've turned the old calendar back 28 years to the 1st of October in 1998. And on our playlist are the top country songs from that weekend. And song number 6 was by Diamond Rio, You're Gone.
5: I said,

0: You're Gone, a song written by John Vesner and Paul Williams. He wrote some of the biggest hits of the 70s. We've Only Just Begun, Evergreen, You and Me Against the World, Rainbow Connection. Did quite a bit of TV and movie music. He appeared on screen a lot too, including the role of Little Enos Burdett in Smokey and the Bandit. And Diamond Rio had the tune at number 6 this week in 1998. It would climb 2 spots higher. Well, since I mentioned the movies, let's get into it. The Hollywood Report from this weekend in 1998. Number 1 this weekend was the animated film Ants.
1: The whole system makes me feel insignificant.
2: Excellent. You've made a real breakthrough.
1: I have?
2: Yes, Z. You are insignificant.
1: I am.
0: Many celebrities, including Woody Allen, provided their voices for the characters in Ants, which really wasn't a kids' movie, even though it was animated. It was rated PG, but they went more in that direction for the sequels. Action, adventure, and laughs in Rush Hour, Chris Tucker and Jackie Chan, and just flat-out ribald humor in There's Something About Mary, Ben Stiller, Cameron Diaz, and Matt Dillon. The slasher film, Urban Legend, a lot of shoot-em-ups and blow-em-ups in Ronin.
3: What's in the case?
4: That information isn't necessary.
3: Is it heavy? Is it explosive? Is it chained to some unlucky bloke's wrist? We're going to have to chop it off?
4: All right. What is it? But I'm not under any obligation to let you know.
3: If you are not, then the price has got to go up. I'll get you the case, but the price has got to go up. If it's going to be amateur night, I want $100,000. I want it up front. I want it in a bank account. I want another $100,000 when you get the case.
0: Robert De Niro and Natasha McElhone and Ronin, one of the movies playing this weekend in 1998. Hey, just a handful of records remain until we reach the peak of the countdown from this weekend in 98. And coming in at number 5 was Mark Wills. Don't Laugh at Me. I'm a

0: 1998's Academy of Country Music top new male vocalist, Mark Wills. Don't Laugh at Me, at number 5 this week. That would peak at number 2, his second straight runner-up record. The previous release was I Do, but he'd finally reached the top spot in early 99 with his album title track, Wish You Were Here. Mark Wills, a native of Blue Ridge, Georgia, that's up in the northern part of the state. And about 2 hours down the road, on the other side of Atlanta, is Noonan, Georgia, the hometown of the man at number 4, Alan Jackson, I'll Go On Loving You.
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2: I'm WRBI meteorologist Paul Frobley with Southeastern Indiana's most reliable forecast. Ample sunshine expected today with daytime highs approaching 67. Winds out of the northeast, 5 to 10 miles per hour. Lows dip down to about 48. Tonight, mainly clear skies. Highs level off around 73. Tomorrow, mainly clear. Right now, 52.
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3: I'm Craig Orndorff, enjoying the weekend with you from the Shenandoah Valley of Virginia. Hope all is good in your neighborhood, which could be Ruffton, North Carolina. They've got us on Pure Country, WCAB. It's the Radio Ranch, KBHB, for Sturgis and Rapid City, South Dakota. And it's KHIL in Wilcox, Arizona, also serving Tombstone and Tucson. 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It's weekendinthecountry.net. So visit us there and follow us on Facebook, too. Well, today we've got the big hits from the 1st of October, 1998. And coming in at number 3 on the countdown that week was our second Canadian act. It's the family trio, the Wilkinsons. Here's their debut single, 26 Cents.
5: She sat all alone on a bus.

0: Out of Trenton, Ontario, those are the Wilkinsons, father Steve, son Tyler, and daughter and lead singer Amanda. 26 cents. Song number 3 this week in 1998, spending its third week in that position before descending the countdown, but it went to number 1, North of the Border. And now it's sports time. And it was a fun baseball season. David Wells pitched a perfect game for the Yankees. Ken Griffey Jr. was making amazing catches in center field for the Mariners. And Cal Ripken Jr.'s consecutive game streak ended when he took himself out of the lineup before a game on September 20th, making the record 2,632. The Yankees were a juggernaut. They won 114 games. The Braves captured 106 in the NL, but they lost to the Padres in the playoffs. And the Yankees would go on to sweep San Diego for the championship. But the story of the summer was the home run battle between Mark McGwire and Sammy Sosa. They were neck and neck all summer long as they battled to break Roger Maris's record. McGwire edged ahead of Sosa and then on September 8th made history.
1: Axel winds and fires. Big Mac, swing and a shot into the corner. It might make it. There it is. 62, folks. It just got over the left field wall in the corner. And we have a new home run champion, a new Sosa from SWAT. It's Mark McGwire. He touches them all. Unbelievable.
0: Mike Shannon on the call for KMOX as Mark McGwire broke Roger Maris' single-season home run record. He would finish with 70, Sammy Sosa 67, and Ken Griffey Jr. not bad with 56. And also, NASCAR was in Charlotte this weekend. Mark Martin was the winner, but Jeff Gordon would capture his third championship. And that's a look at sports from this week in 1998. And we're back on the countdown from that weekend with record number 2. Here's Brooks and Dunn, How Long Gone.

0: That was number one for the previous 3 weeks here in 1998, but now down to number two, How Long Gone from Brooks and Dunn. That was their 13th chart topper and the second of three from the album If You See Her. The other two, the title track duet with Reba McEntire, and their next release, the old Roger Miller song, Husbands and Wives. Well, the new number one this week in 98 is coming up next on Weekend in the Country.
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4: Well, time now for the classic country feature, where we do a random selection of a song a little further back from our spotlight year. And this was an October 1977 release from Dave and Sugar.

0: Knee Deep in Loving You. That's Dave and Sugar. Dave Rowland, Vicki Hackerman, and Jackie Franz. Brand new in October of 1977, it would spend 4 weeks at number two. And now, we're up to the number one song from this week in our spotlight year, 1998. But first, the top news story. And swirling about for nearly the entire year was the alleged affair between President Clinton and former White House intern Monica Lewinsky. When the story broke in January, the president denied it. But then in July, Lewinsky testified before the grand jury. On August 17th, the president gave his testimony, and then that night delivered a nationally televised address.
1: Indeed, I did have a relationship with Ms. Lewinsky that was not appropriate. In fact, it was wrong. It constituted a critical lapse in judgment and a personal failure on my part, for which I am solely and completely responsible.
0: In early September, independent counsel Ken Starr submitted his report to Congress, citing 11 possible grounds for impeachment. And this week, the House would vote to begin those proceedings.
2: By his own misconduct, the president displayed his character and he defined it badly. His actions were not inappropriate. They were predatory, reckless, breathtakingly arrogant for a man already a defendant in a sexual harassment suit.
3: The president betrayed his wife. He did not betray the country.
4: If some people can lie under oath and others can't, let's find out.
5: Time having expired, the yeas are 258, the nays are 176. The resolution is agreed to. The motion to reconsider is laid upon the table.
0: In December, the House would pass two articles of impeachment, and in February of 99, the Senate did not convict on either article. The impeachment of Bill Clinton was beginning here in October of 1998. Meanwhile, the number one country song in the USA that week belonged to Tim McGraw, Where the Green Grass Grows.

0: precautions. The school's custodial team has increased cleaning and disinfecting efforts, and Laurel staff members are making early contact with students who may have had a potential exposure. A short-term closure is planned next week near Batesville. NDOT says South Pocket Road at State Road 46 in Franklin County will be shut down on Tuesday between 8 a.m. and 5 p.m. to install a culvert pipe. The closure is expected to last one day, weather permitting. Several area organizations were among those receiving third-quarter grants from the Rising Sun Regional Foundation. Recipients include St. Louis Catholic School, the Tyson Community Advancement Foundation, the Town of Versailles, Tyson Library, Versailles Lions Club, and Versailles Volunteer Fire Department. 10 organizations received a total of $133,000 in new grants. The playground at North Dearborn Community Park will be closed starting Monday so that drainage issues can be fixed. Standing water has been a problem on the playground following heavy rain. The playground will be shut down temporarily while repairs are being made. There's no word on a timeline. Meanwhile, volunteers are needed for a work day at North Dearborn Community Park a week from today, starting at 8 a.m. People of all ages are invited to help refresh, clean, and beautify the park. For more details and a link to sign up to volunteer, visit WRBIRadio.com. The Decatur County REMC Trust Committee recently awarded 12 local organizations nearly $26,000 in Operation Roundup grants. Operation Roundup is a member-funded program that supports local charitable organizations serving Decatur County REMC members and communities, in which co-op members round up their electric bill to the next whole dollar each month. Dearborn County Recycling Center's popular costume swap is back for the 17th year. Now through October 30th, you can swap a gently used Halloween costume. The annual exchange encourages reuse and reduces waste by giving costumes a second life. Over 1,100 participants took part in the program last year. More than 1,000 costumes are available this year for adults and children. The costume swap is open Mondays, Wednesdays, and Fridays from 1 to 6 p.m., except for the Columbus Day holiday on October 12th. Batesville Memorial Public Library is looking for a creative professional to become the first maker in residence at its Arts and Innovation Hub.
1: It's a 12-week program. We would like to start it January through March. It's asking you to spend 72 to 96 hours total in that 12-week time period in the Create Studio.
0: Library Director Kim Porter says the residency will give a local artist, recording professional, podcaster, or other creative the opportunity to share their skills and expertise while engaging the community through hands-on learning and creative experiences.
1: This does come with a stipend of $2,500, and this is through the Batesville Area Arts Council. 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
0: Applications are being accepted through November 1st. 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
0: With a check of WRBI Sports, I'm Tom Snape. In Week 7 high school football heard last night on the Sports Voice, Batesville rolled over Greensburg 56-15, and Class 4A number 1 East Central hammered Connersville 70-27. Elsewhere around the area, it was Franklin County all over South Dearborn 57-7. Class 1A number 4 Milan shut out Providence 55-0. North Decatur ripped Union County 64-0. South Decatur edged Switzerland County 25-21. And it was Class 3 number 2 Lawrenceburg 78, Rushville 14. Coming up in college football on this Saturday, number 3 Notre Dame visits North Carolina. Third-ranked Indiana travels to Rutgers. And Purdue is at Illinois. The Cincinnati Bengals host the Jacksonville Jaguars in NFL action tomorrow. Kickoff is at 1 o'clock. The Indianapolis Colts are across the pond in London to face the Washington Commanders. That game will kick off at 9:30 a.m. Tony Romo will not return as an NFL game analyst for CBS Sports after he was arrested in July on charges of operating a vehicle while intoxicated. CBS announced on Friday that the network and Romo mutually agreed to part ways. The former Dallas Cowboys quarterback spent 9 years with the network. J.J. Watt will continue to serve as the network's lead NFL analyst, a role he took when Romo was placed on leave prior to the season. Tom Snape, WRBI Sports.
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0: A memorial service for 65-year-old Bev Susie Hooten of Greensburg will be held next Saturday at noon at Greensburg United Methodist Church. Visitation will be next Saturday from 10 a.m. until time of service. Arrangements are being handled by Porter Oliver Pearson Funeral Home in Greensburg. She is survived by one daughter, two grandchildren, and two sisters. Memorial contributions may be made to the Greensburg-Decatur County Animal Shelter. Those were funeral arrangements for Susie Hooten.
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4: I'm WRBI meteorologist Paul Frobley with Southeastern Indiana's most reliable forecast. Ample sunshine expected today with daytime highs approaching 67. Winds out of the northeast, 5 to 10 miles per hour. Lows dip down to about 48. Tonight, mainly clear skies. Highs level off around 73. Tomorrow, mainly clear. Currently, 50.
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0: 103.9 WRBI. That's Morgan Wallen with Love Somebody. It's Katie Kinker. So happy to be with you on this Saturday morning. 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
3: I'm WRBI meteorologist Paul Frobley with Southeastern Indiana's most reliable forecast. Ample sunshine expected today with daytime highs approaching 67. Winds out of the northeast, 5 to 10 miles per hour. Lows dip down to about 48 tonight, mainly clear skies. Highs level off around 73 tomorrow, mainly clear. Right now, it's 48 degrees.
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0: Country 103.9 WRBI, Chris Young, getting you home. It's Katie Kinker, and it is time for country news from country music history. On this day back in 1961, Jimmy Rogers, Hank Williams, and songwriter Fred Rose became the first inductees into the Country Music Hall of Fame. Then in 2003, Kenny Chesney's episode of CMT Crossroads with John Mellencamp debuted. 3 years later, in 2006, Nashville Star winner Chris Young released his self-titled debut album. Finally, in 2025, Songbird, the first in a series of three Waylon Jennings albums of previously unreleased material, was released. That was country news from country music history. Next up, Ingrid Andress.
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2: ABC News, I'm Chuck Sievertson. Sources familiar with the investigation tell ABC News that the co-pilot accused of attacking the captain on an Israel-bound flight and trying to crash the plane was an Omani national barred from flying in his country's airline because of extremist views. The pilot speaking out, ABC's Alex Stone.
3: Captain Smit Machar telling India's prime minister, quote, "I said to myself while I was getting beaten, this is a last push, Smit, do it. Somehow I opened the door and everyone came in and everyone else had an equal role."
2: President Trump repeating last month's prediction on the Iran situation at a rally in Mobile, Alabama last night.
4: As soon as it's going to end very soon, probably right after the election, but as soon as it does end, oil prices will come tumbling down.
2: A group of seven or G7 countries agrees to release 100 million barrels of diesel fuel and crude oil from reserve stock. South Korea says North Korea fired another missile into the sea today. This is ABC News.
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0: The Reds have wrapped up another season, and WRBI has also wrapped another year of Finding Rosie Red.
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It's Katie Kinker, so happy to be with you on this Saturday morning. And coming up Monday morning on the Daily Pod, Tom Snape will have a conversation with Sunman Dearborn School Superintendent Dr. Andrew

0: 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That'll be on WRBI Monday morning just after 9:30 on the Daily Pod. 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
3: I'm WRBI meteorologist Paul Frobley with Southeastern Indiana's most reliable forecast. Ample sunshine expected today with daytime highs approaching 67. Winds out of the northeast, 5 to 10 miles per hour. Lows dip down to about 48 tonight, mainly clear skies. Highs level off around 73 tomorrow, mainly clear. Currently 51.
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2: I'm WRBI meteorologist Paul Frobley with Southeastern Indiana's most reliable forecast. Ample sunshine expected today with daytime highs approaching 67. Winds out of the northeast, 5 to 10 miles per hour. Lows dip down to about 48 tonight, mainly clear skies. Highs

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2: I'm WRBI meteorologist Paul Frobley with Southeastern Indiana's most reliable forecast. Ample sunshine expected today with daytime highs approaching 67. Winds out of the northeast, 5 to 10 miles per hour. Lows dip down to about 48. Tonight, mainly clear skies. Highs level off around 73. Tomorrow, mainly clear. Currently, 51.
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It's an artist who has a favorite time of day. That's Sam Hunt with House Party. It's Katie Kinker, so happy to be with you on this Saturday morning. And Sam Hunt says mornings are his favorite time of day because his entire family is together around the breakfast table. I would have to agree with him, but only because

0: mornings are about the only time I really see my husband. He works second shift, so I really only get to see him for about 15 minutes every weekday morning. Next up, Stella Lefty.
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2: ABC News, I'm Chuck Sievertson. President Trump repeating his prediction of a month ago on the Iran situation and inflation at a rally in Mobile, Alabama last night.
3: As soon as it's going to end very soon, probably right after the election, but as soon as it does end, oil prices will come tumbling down.
2: The group of seven, or G7 countries, agrees to release 100 million barrels of diesel fuel and crude oil from reserve stock over 4 months, says French President Macron. This comes after another monthly slowdown in job creation in the Labor Department's monthly surveys. The unemployment rate ticked up. Sources familiar with the investigation tell ABC News the co-pilot accused of attacking the captain on an Israel-bound flight with an axe and trying to seize the controls was an Omani national prohibited from flying on his country's airline because of concerns about extremist views. North Korea fired another missile into the sea today, says South Korea's military. This is ABC News.
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0: like me. I swear, girl, you could have anyone you choose. 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
1: 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It's Katie Kinker with you on this Saturday. In Monday night, Coach's Corner will be delivered by Ison's Family Pizza. 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Again, this will be on WRBI Monday night starting at 6. 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
4: I'm WRBI meteorologist Paul Frobley with Southeastern Indiana's most reliable forecast. Ample sunshine expected today with daytime.

0: Time highs approaching 67. Winds out of the northeast, 5 to 10 miles per hour. Lows dip down to about 48. Tonight, mainly clear skies. Highs level off around 73. Tomorrow, mainly clear. Currently, it's 55 degrees.
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0: One is more hostility towards the death penalty. What happened to her was in effect torture. And even people in favor of the death penalty might be saying to themselves, look, if we can't get this process right, we should just stop doing it. But another reaction, of course, is let's do it more effectively. If lethal injection isn't working, let's go with some alternative.
1: The remains of a medieval ruler, Tsar Samuel, will arrive in Bulgaria today after decades of negotiations with neighboring Greece. Samuel was a warrior ruler who battled the Byzantine Empire to expand his kingdom, but was ultimately defeated and died shortly afterward in 1014. The two countries' culture ministers made the agreement to return the remains. Chuck Sievertson, ABC News.
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6: I'm WRBI meteorologist Paul Trombley with southeastern Indiana's most reliable forecast. Ample sunshine expected this afternoon with daytime highs approaching 67. Winds out of the east, 5 to 10 miles per hour. Lows dip down to about 48. Tonight, mainly clear skies. Lots of sunshine tomorrow. Highs level off around 73. Currently, it's 53 degrees.
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0: Country 103.9 WRBI. It's an artist whose first song he ever wrote was a flop. That's Kenny Chesney with Till It's Gone. It's Katie Kinker with you on this Saturday. And Kenny Chesney recalls the first song he ever wrote. He was in college and took a persuasion course and wrote a song about a girl in the class named Amy trying to convince her to go out with him. Unfortunately for Kenny, it didn't work. I would be so embarrassed. I would never recover from that. Hudson Westbrook is coming your way on Country 103.9 WRBI.
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3: I'm WRBI meteorologist Paul Trombley with southeastern Indiana's most reliable forecast. Ample sunshine expected this afternoon with daytime highs approaching 67. Winds out of the east, 5 to 10 miles per hour. Lows dip down to about 48 tonight, mainly clear skies. Lots of sunshine tomorrow. Highs level off around 73. Currently, it's 53 degrees.
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2: ABC News, I'm Chuck Sievertson. Investigators in the United Arab Emirates say the co-pilot had attempted to carry out a terrorist act on a flight bound for Israel for allegedly attacking the captain. They say he was barred from flying on his country's airline because of extremist views. ABC's Tom Sufi Burridge.
3: Revealing he assaulted the captain inside the cockpit using a crash axe, stored so pilots can use it to break out of wreckage in the event of an emergency. Senior intelligence and law enforcement officials now identifying the suspected attacker as an Omani national, 29-year-old Hamam al-Hamami, who is said to be cooperating with investigators.
2: Amid record high diesel prices, agreeing to release 100 million barrels of diesel fuel and crude oil from reserves, the group of seven or G7 countries. President Trump playing right now at the golf course he owns in Sterling, Virginia. He heads today to Vandalia, Ohio, to rally with candidates this evening. This is ABC News.
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0: 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It's Katie Kinker, so happy to be with you on this Saturday morning. And October is National Pork Month, so I'm going to tell you a joke about pigs for the joke of the day, and here it is. Why couldn't the pig remember anything? It had amnesia. I thought that one was so good. Stay tuned. Lainey Wilson and John Mayer are coming your way just after a look at the weather on Country 103.9 WRBI.
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3: I'm WRBI meteorologist Paul Frobley with southeastern Indiana's most reliable forecast. Ample sunshine expected this afternoon with daytime highs approaching 67. Winds out of the east, 5 to 10 miles per hour. Lows dip down to about 48. Tonight, mainly clear skies. Lots of sunshine tomorrow. Highs level off around 73. Currently 57.
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4: I'm WRBI meteorologist Paul Trombley with southeastern Indiana's most reliable forecast. Ample sunshine expected this afternoon, with daytime highs approaching 67. Winds out of the east, 5 to 10 miles per hour. Lows dip down to about 48 tonight, mainly clear skies. Lots of sunshine tomorrow. Highs level off around 73. Currently 57.
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0: Country 103.9 WRBI. That's Lady A with Just a Kiss. It's Katie Kinker, so happy to be with you on this Saturday morning. And speaking of Lady A, member Charles Kelly says he eats cough drops all day so he can sing better. I would hate that. I hate cough drops. I've never been a fan of them. Honestly, they make me sick to my stomach. I just really hate the taste of them. Stay tuned. Zach Brown Band is coming your way.
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2: ABC News, I'm Chuck Sievertson. The co-pilot who, say investigators in the United Arab Emirates, attempted a terrorist act on a flight bound for Israel, was barred from flying on his country's airline because of concerns about extremist views. Intelligence and law enforcement sources say the man had been switched to a desk job at Oman Air and is cooperating with investigators. The head of Tennessee's prison systems to resign after a twice-failed execution, says the governor. New developments in the alleged gang rape of a college undergrad by Cornell University frat brothers. ABC's Olivia Rubin.
3: ABC News reviewing recordings of phone calls she made to at least three of her alleged attackers, telling one of them, quote, "If I wanted to take this somewhere, what y'all did would be classified as gang rape."
2: Agreeing to release 100 million barrels of diesel fuel and crude oil from reserve stock over 4 months, the group of seven or G7 countries. This is ABC News.
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0: Country 103.9 WRBI. That's Morgan Wallen and Ernest with Cowgirls. It's Katie Kinker with you on this Saturday, and Country Countdown USA will be back on WRBI tomorrow night at 7. On this week's edition of the program, Lon Helton will be joined by celebrity guest co-host John Morgan. Again, you can catch this edition of Country Countdown USA on WRBI tomorrow night at 7. Well, it looks like that'll do me for the day. I hope you enjoy your weekend. I don't have a lot of weekend plans. We might go and look at a new car for my husband, but other than that, it's going to be a pretty chill weekend. Taylor Swift is coming up on WRBI.
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1: I'm WRBI meteorologist Paul Frobley with Southeastern Indiana's most reliable forecast. Ample sunshine expected this afternoon with daytime highs approaching 67. Winds out of the east, 5 to 10 miles per hour. Lows dip down to about 48 tonight, mainly clear skies. Lots of sunshine tomorrow. Highs up aloft around 73. Currently 59.
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3: I'm Tom Snape in the WRBI newsroom. Laurel Elementary is dealing with a potential case of measles involving an individual student. It's an unconfirmed case, but the Franklin County School Corporation is taking precautions. The school's custodial team has increased cleaning and disinfecting efforts. And Laurel staff members are making early contact with students who may have had a potential exposure. A short-term closure is planned next week near Batesville. NDOT says South Pocket Road at State Road 46 in Franklin County will be shut down on Tuesday between 8 a.m. and 5 p.m. to install a culvert pipe. The closure is expected to last one day, weather permitting. Several area organizations were among those receiving third quarter grants from the Rising Sun Regional Foundation. Recipients include St. Louis Catholic School, the Tyson Community Advancement Foundation, the Town of Versailles, Tyson Library, Versailles Lions Club, and Versailles Volunteer Fire Department. 10 organizations received a total of $133,000 in new grants. The playground at North Dearborn Community Park will be closed starting Monday so that drainage issues can be fixed. Standing water has been a problem on the playground following heavy rain. The playground will be shut down temporarily while repairs are being made. There's no word on the timeline. Meanwhile, volunteers are needed for a work day at North Dearborn Community Park a week from today, starting at 8 a.m. People of all ages are invited to help refresh, clean, and beautify the park. For more details and a link to sign up to volunteer, visit WRBIRadio.com. The Decatur County REMC Trust Committee recently awarded 12 local organizations nearly $26,000 in Operation Roundup grants. Operation Roundup is a member-funded program that supports local charitable organizations serving Decatur County REMC members and communities, in which co-op members round up their electric bill to the next whole dollar each month. Batesville Memorial Public Library is looking for a creative professional to become the first maker-in-residence at its Arts and Innovation Hub.
4: It's a 12-week program. We would like to start it January through March. It's asking you to spend 72 to 96 hours total in that 12-week time period in the Create Studio.
3: Library Director Kim Porter says the residency will give a local artist, recording professional, podcaster, or other creative the opportunity to share their skills and expertise while engaging the community through hands-on learning and creative experiences.
4: This desk comes with a stipend of $2,500, and this is through the Batesville Area Arts Council. We receive some funds through them, and so this is how we thought would be a really great way to spend those funds.
3: Applications are being accepted through November 1st. Dearborn County Recycling Center's popular costume swap is back for the 17th year. Now through October 30th, you can swap a gently used Halloween costume. The annual exchange encourages reuse and reduces waste by giving costumes a second life. Over 1,100 participants took part in the program last year. More than 1,000 costumes are available this year for adults and children. The costume swap is open Mondays, Wednesdays, and Fridays from 1 to 6 p.m., except for the Columbus Day holiday on October 12th. I'm Tom Snape with news on 103.9 WRBI. 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
3: With a check of WRBI Sports, I'm Tom Snape. In Week 7 high school football heard last night on the Sports Voice, Batesville rolled over Greensburg 56-15, and Class 4A number 1 East Central hammered Connersville 70-27. Elsewhere around the area, it was Franklin County all over South Dearborn 57-7. Class 1A number 4 Milan shut out Providence 55-0. North Decatur ripped Union County 64-0. South Decatur edged Switzerland County 25-21. And it was Class 3, number 2, Lawrenceburg, 78, Rushville, 14. Coming up in college football on this Saturday, number 3, Notre Dame visits North Carolina. Third-ranked Indiana travels to Rutgers, and Purdue is at Illinois. The Cincinnati Bengals host the Jacksonville Jaguars in NFL action tomorrow. Kickoff is at 1 o'clock. The Indianapolis Colts are across the pond in London to face the Washington Commanders. That game will kick off at 9:30 a.m. Tony Romo will not return as an NFL game analyst for CBS Sports after he was arrested in July on charges of operating a vehicle while intoxicated. CBS announced on Friday that the network and Romo mutually agreed to part ways. The former Dallas Cowboys quarterback spent 9 years with the network. J.J. Watt will continue to serve as the network's lead NFL analyst, a role he took when Romo was placed on leave prior to the season. Tom Snape, WRBI Sports.
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3: A memorial service for 65-year-old Bev Susie Hooten of Greensburg will be held next Saturday at noon at Greensburg United Methodist Church. Visitation will be next Saturday from 10 a.m. until time of service. Arrangements are being handled by Porter Oliver Pearson Funeral Home in Greensburg. She is survived by one daughter, two grandchildren, and two sisters. Memorial contributions may be made to the Greensburg Decatur County Animal Shelter. Those were funeral arrangements for Susie Hooten.
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0: I'm WRBI meteorologist Paul Frobley with Southeastern Indiana's most reliable forecast. Ample sunshine expected this afternoon with highs around 67. Easterly winds 5 to 10 miles per hour. Lows dip down to about 48 tonight, mainly clear skies. 73 tomorrow, mainly clear. Right now, 59.
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4: I'm WRBI meteorologist Paul Frobley with southeastern Indiana's most reliable forecast. Ample sunshine expected this afternoon with highs around 67. Easterly winds 5 to 10 miles per hour. Lows dip down to about 48 tonight, mainly clear skies. 73 tomorrow, mainly clear. Right now, it's 62 degrees.
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1: ABC News, I'm Mike Dubusky. The head of Tennessee's prison system is now resigning after he oversaw the botched execution of Krista Pike earlier this week. Governor Bill Lee making that announcement this morning, saying Frank Strada will step down from his role this month. New documents obtained by ABC News find the district attorney in that alleged gang rape at Cornell declined to review material gathered by university police outside of a six-page summary of the woman's statements. It comes as a new online campaign at Cornell called I Am Jane Doe gains traction. Shay Thomas, a math major at the school, explains the movement.
2: I am Jane Doe, and I think this is a movement that is meant to help bring light to the issues of women who has to deal with like sexual harassment or assault, both like harassment like mentally, physically, emotionally.
1: President Trump is headed out on the campaign trail again today with a visit to Ohio planned for this evening. This is ABC News.
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2: I'm WRBI meteorologist Paul Frombly with Southeastern Indiana's most reliable forecast. Ample sunshine expected this afternoon with highs around 67. Easterly winds 5 to 10 miles per hour. Lows dip down to about 48 tonight, mainly clear skies. 73 tomorrow, mainly clear. Right now, it's 62 degrees.
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3: I'm WRBI meteorologist Paul Frombly with southeastern Indiana's most reliable forecast. Ample sunshine expected this afternoon with highs around 67. Easterly winds 5 to 10 miles per hour. Lows dip down to about 48 tonight, mainly clear skies. 73 tomorrow, mainly clear. Currently, it's 61 degrees.
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1: ABC News, I'm Mike Dubusky. Tennessee's prison commissioner, Frank Strada, is stepping down from his role at the end of this month after overseeing the botched execution of death row inmate Krista Pike this week. She's now being kept alive on a ventilator in the hospital. One of the Cornell fraternity brothers who allegedly participated in a gang rape appeared to show remorse to the victim days later, text messages show. New York Attorney General, Letitia James, is now leading that investigation. Some new details in that scary incident that played out on a Fly Dubai flight this week, where one pilot apparently tried to attack another in the cockpit.
2: Multiple sources familiar with the investigation revealing the suspect had previously been flagged as a security risk. Telling ABC News, the suspect was found in possession of extremist materials while serving as a co-pilot trainee for another airline, Oman Air, in 2024. He was later grounded from flying for 1 year.
1: ABC's Tom Zuffi Burridge. This is ABC News.
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4: I'm WRBI meteorologist Paul Frombly with southeastern Indiana's most reliable forecast. Ample sunshine expected this afternoon with highs around 67. Easterly winds 5 to 10 miles per hour. Lows dip down to about 48 tonight, mainly clear skies. 73 tomorrow, mainly clear. Currently, it's 61 degrees.
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8: I'm WRBI meteorologist Paul Frobley with Southeastern Indiana's most reliable forecast. Ample sunshine expected this afternoon with highs around 67. Easterly winds 5 to 10 miles per hour. Lows dip down to about 48 tonight, mainly clear skies. 73 tomorrow, mainly clear. Currently, it's 61 degrees.
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1: 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The story continues.
2: I'm WRBI meteorologist Paul Frobley with Southeastern Indiana's most reliable forecast. Ample sunshine expected this afternoon with highs around 67. Easterly winds 5 to 10 miles per hour. Lows dip down to about 48 tonight, mainly clear skies. 73 tomorrow, mainly clear. Currently, it's 67 degrees.
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1: ABC News, I'm Mike Dubusky. Frank Strada, the Tennessee Prisons Commissioner, is going to be stepping down within the next month. The announcement made by Governor Bill Lee comes just days after the state botched an execution, leaving death row inmate Krista Pike on a ventilator in the hospital. President Trump hitting the campaign trail with just a month left until the midterm elections. Here's ABC's Stephen Portnoy.
2: Trump's stop in Alabama, the third this week in traditional Republican strongholds. It's an effort to drive up GOP turnout this fall, as Democrats hope to ride a wave of voter discontent over higher prices and the Iran war. This week, Trump's saying he's not getting enough credit for what he sees as the strength of the economy.
1: The president next heads to Ohio tonight for a rally near Dayton. And Southern California is in the midst of a heat wave right now, with extreme heat warnings in effect from Los Angeles all the way up through San Diego. Those advisories remain in effect through this Thursday. This is ABC News.
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4: I'm WRBI meteorologist Paul Frobley with Southeastern Indiana's most reliable forecast. Ample sunshine expected this afternoon with highs around 67. Easterly winds 5 to 10 miles per hour. Lows dip down to about 48 tonight, mainly clear skies. 73 tomorrow, mainly clear. Currently 63.
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5: I'm WRBI meteorologist Paul Frobley with southeastern Indiana's most reliable forecast. Lows dip down to about 48 tonight under mainly clear skies, easterly winds around 5 miles per hour. Ample sunshine expected tomorrow. High temperatures reach up to 73. Lows level off around 47 tomorrow night, mainly clear skies. Right now, it's 65 degrees.
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1: ABC News, I'm Mike Dubusky. 1 month until the midterms, and President Trump is on the campaign trail. Last night with a stop in Alabama, and tonight he's rallying in Ohio, a state he won by 11 points in 2024.
2: Now, on Monday, the president travels to Nebraska. On Wednesday, it's another trip to Texas, where there's that hot Senate race. The New York Times Siena College poll this morning has Democrat Senate candidate James Tallarico up 6 points. 6 points over Republican Ken Paxton.
1: ABC's Stephen Portnoy. A day after New York Governor Kathy Hochul appointed Letitia James as a special prosecutor in the case of an alleged gang rape at Cornell, ABC News has now learned the district attorney in that case that she replaced, Matthew Van Houten, opted not to review certain case material collected by university police. Van Houten pointing the finger at the school, saying it was become clear that we were not provided the full picture by the university. This is ABC News.
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0: the country, am I?
1: It doesn't matter. It's 5 o'clock somewhere.
0: It's always on 5 in Margaritaville, come to think of it.
1: Yeah, I heard that.
0: You've been there, haven't you?
1: Yes, sir.
0: I've seen your boat there.
1: I've been to Margaritaville a few times.
0: All right. Well, that's good.
1: Stumble my way back.
0: Okay. Well, we just want to make sure you can keep it between the navigational beacons.
1: Between the buoys. I got it.
0: All right. Well, it's 5 o'clock. Let's go somewhere.
1: I'm ready. Crank it up.
0: Let's get out of here.
1: I'm gone.

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5: I'm WRBI meteorologist Paul Trobley with southeastern Indiana's most reliable forecast. Lows dip down to about 46 tonight under mainly clear skies, northeasterly winds around 5 miles per hour. Daytime highs approaching 73 tomorrow. Ample sunshine expected. Mainly clear tomorrow night. Lows dip down to about 47. Right now, it's 65 degrees.
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1: ABC News, I'm Mike Dubusky. 1 month until the midterms, and President Trump is on the campaign trail. Last night with a stop in Alabama, and tonight he's rallying in Ohio, a state he won by 11 points in 2024.
2: Now, on Monday, the president travels to Nebraska. On Wednesday, it's another trip to Texas, where there's that hot Senate race. The New York Times Siena College poll this morning has Democrat Senate candidate James Tallarico up 6 points. 6 points over Republican Ken Paxton.
1: ABC's Stephen Portnoy. A day after New York Governor Kathy Hochul appointed Letitia James as a special prosecutor in the case of an alleged gang rape at Cornell, ABC News has now learned the district attorney in that case that she replaced, Matthew Van Houten, opted not to review certain case material collected by university police. Van Houten pointing the finger at the school, saying it was become clear that we were not provided the full picture by the university. This is ABC News. Officials now say the co-pilot in that alleged attack on a Fly Dubai flight this week attempted to carry out a terrorist act by going after his colleague with a crash axe that was on the plane. ABC News foreign correspondent Tom Sufi Burridge.
3: The investigation will now consider how the suspect was hired by Fly Dubai after he had previously been suspended as a pilot at another airline. This morning, Fly Dubai says it's not in a position to comment while they cooperate with the ongoing investigation.
1: The U.S. Coast Guard searching the waters off Nantucket right now for a missing medical transfer plane that had 6 people on board. And in Australia this weekend,
4: 10 people have been injured. 2 of those people are critically injured, and the other 8 are also injured.
1: New South Wales Police Minister Yasmeen Catley speaking after a car drove into a crowd in the city of Newcastle. I'm Mike Dubusky, ABC News.
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9: I'm WRBI meteorologist Paul Frobley with southeastern Indiana's most reliable forecast. Lows dip down to about 46 tonight under mainly clear skies, northeasterly winds around 5 miles per hour. Daytime highs approaching 73 tomorrow. Ample sunshine expected. Mainly clear tomorrow night. Lows dip down to about 47. Right now, it's 65 degrees.
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1: I'm WRBI meteorologist Paul Frobley with Southeastern Indiana's most reliable forecast. Lows dip down to about 46 tonight under mainly clear skies, northeasterly winds around 5 miles per hour. Daytime highs approaching 73 tomorrow. Ample sunshine expected. Mainly clear tomorrow night. Lows dip down to about 47. Currently 66.
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1: ABC News, I'm Mike Dabusky. The midterms are just around the corner, and President Trump has been on the campaign trail. Last night, holding an event in Alabama. Tonight, one in Ohio. ABC Deputy Political Director Avery Harper.
2: While President Trump is great at mobilizing those who already support him, many of these Republicans in competitive states and battleground districts, they need to be able to not only turn out Republicans who are already with the president, but independents and perhaps disaffected Democrats as well. And given the president's low approval numbers, that is a challenge.
1: 35 million people around Southern California are under heat advisories for much of the next week, with triple-digit temperatures expected in San Diego and Los Angeles. And Tennessee's prison commissioner is resigning within the next month, according to Governor Bill Lee. It comes just days after death row inmate Krista Pike survived an execution attempt by the state on Wednesday. This is ABC News.
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2: I'm WRBI meteorologist Paul Frobley with southeastern Indiana's most reliable forecast. Lows dip down to about 46 tonight under mainly clear skies, northeasterly winds around 5 miles per hour. Daytime highs approaching 73 tomorrow. Ample sunshine expected. Mainly clear tomorrow night. Lows dip down to about 47. Currently 66.
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1: ABC News, I'm Mike Dabusky. The midterms are just around the corner, and President Trump has been on the campaign trail. Last night, holding an event in Alabama. Tonight, one in Ohio. ABC Deputy Political Director Avery Harper.
2: While President Trump is great at mobilizing those who already support him, many of these Republicans in competitive states and battleground districts, they need to be able to not only turn out Republicans who are already with the president, but independents and perhaps disaffected Democrats as well. And given the president's low approval numbers, that is a challenge.
1: 35 million people around Southern California are under heat advisories for much of the next week, with triple-digit temperatures expected in San Diego and Los Angeles. And Tennessee's prison commissioner is resigning within the next month, according to Governor Bill Lee. It comes just days after death row inmate Krista Pike survived an execution attempt by the state on Wednesday. This is ABC News. A deadly shooting at a strip mall in Northridge, California last night. Los Angeles police saying officers responded to reports of a large party and heard gunshots when they arrived. ABC's Chris Christie.
3: A major crime scene has been established and dozens of witnesses escorted out of a lounge at this strip mall here in Northridge. Dozens of people in handcuffs. Two people have been killed. Reports of a third victim in this shooting as well. Suspects are being sought and lots of investigation to take place.
1: An urgent search is underway right now off the coast of Massachusetts near Nantucket after a plane went down there overnight. The medical transfer aircraft, which took off from Bermuda and was bound for Boston, was in contact with air traffic control when it went down.
4: Roger, you said you're coming in belongings. Is that what he said? Okay, you declare emergency.
1: That sound, courtesy of Live ATC. Authorities say six people were on board, four crew and two passengers. Mike Dabusky, ABC News.
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7: I'm Tom Snape in the WRBI newsroom. Laurel Elementary School has been notified of a potential case of measles involving one student. The case has not been confirmed, but the Franklin County School Corporation is taking precautions. The school's custodial team has increased cleaning and disinfecting efforts, and Laurel staff members are making early contact with students who may have had a potential exposure. A short-term closure is planned next week near Batesville. NDOT says South Pocket Road at State Road 46 in Franklin County will be shut down on Tuesday between 8 a.m. and 5 p.m. to install a culvert pipe. The closure is expected to last one day, weather permitting. Several area organizations were among those receiving third-quarter grants from the Rising Sun Regional Foundation. Recipients include St. Louis Catholic School, the Tyson Community Advancement Foundation, the Town of Versailles, Tyson Library, Versailles Lions Club, and Versailles Volunteer Fire Department. 10 organizations received a total of $133,000 in new grants. The playground at North Dearborn Community Park will be closed starting Monday so that drainage issues can be fixed. Standing water has been a problem on the playground following heavy rain. The playground will be shut down temporarily while repairs are being made. There's no word on a timeline. Meanwhile, volunteers are needed for a work day at North Dearborn Community Park a week from today starting at 8 a.m., People of all ages are invited to help refresh, clean, and beautify the park. For more details and a link to sign up to volunteer, visit WRBIRadio.com. The Decatur County REMC Trust Committee recently awarded 12 local organizations nearly $26,000 in Operation Roundup grants. Operation Roundup is a member-funded program that supports local charitable organizations serving Decatur County REMC members and communities, in which co-op members round up their electric bill to the next whole dollar each month. Dearborn County Recycling Center's popular costume swap is back for the 17th year. Now through October 30th, you can swap a gently used Halloween costume. The annual exchange encourages reuse and reduces waste by giving costumes a second life. Over 1,100 participants took part in the program last year. More than 1,000 costumes are available this year for adults and children. The costume swap is open Mondays, Wednesdays, and Fridays from 1 to 6 p.m., except for the Columbus Day holiday on October 12th. Batesville Memorial Public Library is looking for a creative professional to become the first maker in residence at its Arts and Innovation Hub.
8: 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We would like to start it January through March. It's asking you to spend 72 to 96 hours total in that 12-week time period in the Create Studio.
7: Library Director Kim Porter says the residency will give a local artist, recording professional, podcaster, or other creative the opportunity to share their skills and expertise while engaging the community through hands-on learning and creative experiences.
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10: I'm WRBI meteorologist Paul Frobley with Southeastern Indiana's most reliable forecast. Lows dip down to about 46 tonight under mainly clear skies, northeasterly winds around 5 miles per hour. Daytime highs approaching 73 tomorrow. Ample sunshine expected. Mainly clear tomorrow night. Lows dip down to about 47. Currently, it's 67 degrees.
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3: I'm WRBI meteorologist Paul Frobley with Southeastern Indiana's most reliable forecast.
4: Lows dip down to about 46 tonight under mainly clear skies. Northeasterly winds around 5 miles per hour. Daytime highs approaching 73 tomorrow. Ample sunshine expected. Mainly clear tomorrow night. Lows dip down to about 47. Currently, it's 67 degrees.
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0: says that more daylight at night would boost revenues for the golf tournament by $1 billion.
1: ABC's Stephen Portnoy. And Tennessee's prison commissioner Frank Strada will be resigning from his position within the month, according to Governor Bill Lee, after a botched execution this week. This is ABC News.
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2: I'm WRBI meteorologist Paul Frobley with southeastern Indiana's most reliable forecast. Lows level off around 46 tonight under partly cloudy skies. Winds out of the northeast around 5 miles per hour. 73 tomorrow, mainly clear. Clear skies tomorrow night. Lows dip down to about 46. Right now, it's 67 degrees.
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2: I'm WRBI meteorologist Paul Frobley with Southeastern Indiana's most reliable forecast. Lows level off around 46 tonight under partly cloudy skies. Winds out of the northeast around 5 miles per hour. 73 tomorrow, mainly clear. Clear skies tomorrow night. Lows dip down to about 46. Right now, it's 67 degrees.
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4: I'm WRBI meteorologist Megan Mulford with Southeastern Indiana's most reliable forecast. Lows dip down to about 46 tonight under partly cloudy skies, northeast winds at around 5 miles an hour. Mainly sunny tomorrow, highs level off around 73. Clear skies tomorrow night, lows dip down to about 46. Currently, it's 68 degrees.
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1: ABC News, I'm Wayne Cabot. Happening now, the search for a medical transport plane that vanished en route to Boston from Bermuda. The distress call picked up on liveatc.net.
2: Roger, you said you're coming in belongings. Any sense? Okay, you declare emergency.
1: ABC's Andrew Dimbert has learned it's a Gulfstream jet with six people on board that disappeared from radar early this morning.
3: As for the search area, it's taking place offshore near Nantucket. Crews have been launched from Cape Cod with helicopters, boats.
1: President Trump is now promising seniors a $90 one-time check to help pay for Medicare, coming before the election, on top of the $5,000 he promised every adult after the election if Republicans hang on to Congress. Much of California will be 15 to 20 degrees above average into Thursday. Right now at Dodger Stadium for ALDS Game 1 against the Braves, it's 101 degrees. But they say it's a dry heat. This is ABC News.
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3: I'm WRBI meteorologist Megan Mulford with Southeastern Indiana's most reliable forecast. Lows dip down to about 46 tonight under partly cloudy skies, northeast winds at around 5 miles an hour.

0: mainly sunny tomorrow. Highs level off around 73. Clear skies tomorrow night. Lows dip down to about 46. Right now, it's 66 degrees.
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0: Guys, winds out of the northeast at around 5 miles an hour. High temperatures reach up to 73. Tomorrow, lots of sunshine. Clear skies, tomorrow night, lows around 46. Currently, 66.
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4: I'm WRBI meteorologist Megan Mulford with southeastern Indiana's most reliable forecast. Lows level off around 46 tonight under partly cloudy skies, winds out of the northeast at around 5 miles an hour. High temperatures reach up to 73. Tomorrow, lots of sunshine. Clear skies tomorrow night, lows around 46. Currently, 66.
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1: I'm WRBI meteorologist Megan Mulford with southeastern Indiana's most reliable forecast. Lows level off around 46 tonight under partly cloudy skies. Winds out of the northeast at around 5 miles an hour. High temperatures reach up to 73. Tomorrow, lots of sunshine. Clear skies tomorrow night, lows around 46. Currently, 66.
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